0: is a pre-recorded message from the Commissioner to Agent 945. The Executive Association of Restricted Services commends your efforts to the assigned task thus far. However, this final assignment will determine your training. As you commute to the Alan Turing Convention Center for the ceremony at 2200 Juliet, you must decipher a secret message. This message will be presented through nearby sounds. Failing this mission will result in your barring from the ceremony. You are more than capable for this task, and we will await your arrival. Godspeed, Agent 945.
1: It's currently 9:45 p.m. I'm hoping 15 minutes is enough to get to the center. I'm not really sure what secret message they expect me to hear on a near-empty carriage. It's just me and some random kid. Well, I guess I'll just stay quiet and see what happens. Observation one. A woman has just entered the train. I believe she's speaking French. My French is really rusty, so we'll just see how this goes.
2: Ah, c'est bientôt. Ok, faut que je descende du train. Je me laisse savoir quand j'ai un résultat, ok? Laisse-moi savoir.
1: Observation 2. That kid a few rows down has finally stopped staring at me. He's playing a video game. It's quite loud. Wait. Observation 3. I don't know if this will even record properly. This young man's speaker is so loud. My observations so far have inferred 3 potential suspects for a possible code word, but a successful decipher, I'm still working.
3: This stop is Town Hall. Please mind the gap and listen for further instructions when they occur.
1: Hold on a second.
3: Please mind the gap and listen for further instructions.
1: Wait. I think I've got it. Knowledge speaks. Wisdom listens.
0: Well done, 945. Your graduation certificate awaits you at the center.
4: Agent 945, it's good seeing you. And congratulations on completing your training. Can I offer you anything before we begin? Tea? Coffee?
5: No need for the pleasantries, Tink. Let's just jump right into the tactical gear procedures. I am itching to get out into the field.
4: Very well. If you just follow me into the armory, we'll get started. Just here will do. Alright, basics first. Standard issue life support. Here, put this on your left ring finger.
5: That's too big.
4: Don't worry, it'll adjust its size to fit you. But you might feel a slight...
5: Ow!
4: Pinch. This will track your vitals, location, and if it all goes badly, it'll pump you full of drugs to keep you alive. Try not to need it.
5: And the necklace? It's quite beautiful.
4: That's bespoke, just for you, so it doesn't look out of place.
5: Mm.
4: Its main purpose? Communication. It will record everything you see in here, sending it back to HQ.
5: Yeah.
4: But that's not the best part. Here, turn around. Let me put it on you. Given its placement around your throat, it's able to change the way your vocal cords vibrate, allowing for complete voice cloning.
6: I don't understand how... Oh. Hello? Hello, hello. Huh. This could
5: be useful.
4: Glad you like it. One more feature. It self-destructs.
5: It does what now?
4: Well, we wouldn't want it falling to the wrong hands, would we? Just try not to accidentally say the activation phrase and blow yourself up.
5: And what's the phrase, Tinker?
4: It's knowledge speaks, wisdom... Well, I won't say the rest. Otherwise, they'll be scraping us off the walls. It's all in the manual anyway, page 65. Let's move on to the exciting stuff.
5: Ooh, is it guns?
4: Now, as your mission directive prohibits lethal force, you'll have to do without anything with bullets.
5: Sounds boring.
4: Here, put these on.
5: Are they in my prescription?
4: Yeah, and more. I call them the morning chorus. The lenses themselves, ton of utility. You can read about it in your own time. Page 87. But what matters is this.
7: Why have you put on earmuffs?
4: Stand by.
7: Oh, what the fuck?
4: The sunglasses project a high-frequency sonic pulse. Anyone within 10 yards will be momentarily incapacitated. And don't worry, a slightly quieter counter-frequency protects you.
7: Protect me? Ow, it didn't. Oh, now I can hear ringing. Great.
4: You're a field agent now, 945. I think a ringing in your ears will be the least of your traumas. Thank me when they save your life.
7: Right, yeah. An absolute pleasure as always, Tink.
8: It took many years, but eventually the ringing did subside. I took an early retirement and joined witness protection. I had to get a new accent, a new haircut, a new look. I started a job at an IGA. In the mountains. I had to keep a low profile, so all I did was go to the community center, join a knitting club, and go on walks in the bush. It was a boring life, but also peaceful and safe. Every once in a while, I would hear something in the distance, though. It reminded me of those previous days. And my adventures. Those sounds I heard while battling. And it reminded me of Tink. And it made me wonder. It made me wonder, where is Tink now? And whatever happened to those adventures and those stories that we started so long ago?

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I'm Gabriella Acaria, and you just listened to one of our five audio corpses that were made. But don't worry, all the five audio corpses will be in our Substack. The audio makers and voices that you heard in this story were Felicity Weaver, Oliver Seymour and Carrie Zhang, Sylvie Van Wall, Craig Garrett, Alice Garner, David Boas, Lindsay Vassallo, Imogen Brosnan, Dina Dunarin, Liliana Okioto, Simba Nguyen, Henry Ung, Jay Gasser and Heather Constant. And a special thanks to our Community and Events Coordinator, Katarina, for organising the audio corps, and the All the Best intern, Nilly, for stitching it all together. 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Kwame Slusher is our production manager. Katarina Fraga-Matush is our Community and Events Coordinator. Nili Jarvid is our intern at All the Best. And the All the Best executive producer is Mel Bakewell. A special shout out to all of our amazing volunteers. 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I'm Gabriella Acaria. 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

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How he trashed the house with flour and redesigned the walls. A white donkey ghost in the headlights coming out the house. An eerie sight to see for sure until they worked it all out.

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0: 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Yeah, alright. My name's Dirk. I'm gonna play you the first song called Breathe Up Heaven by... Oh yeah, it's called Breathe in Heaven, eh? Breathe in Heaven or...
1: Breathe, maybe Breath of Heaven, I don't know.
0: Yeah. Alright, yeah, we're gonna play this song now.

0: Yeah, and welcome back. Yeah, you're listening to ACCC Community Radio, coming to you live from Tennant Creek on Warramugga Country. Yeah, morning, everyone. Thank you for tuning in. Welcome again to Whinjagari Music Show. So right now I'm going to ask Reggie to introduce the next song. All right, bros, you're right.
1: The next song is Mambali Band, and this one called The Legend of the Double Dance.

0: 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You're listening to ACCC Community Radio on 102.1 FM, coming to you live from Tennant Creek on Warramugga Country. Yeah, it's good to bring back the show and start again.
1: Been a minute.
0: All we wanted to do is play you guys some music, to start off your day, you know, in a happy way, in a good mood. Hope you guys enjoy our show. At the moment, I'm going to ask Josh to introduce the next song.
1: Cheers. Thanks, man. We're going to play a couple of songs from Wanundjikari Music Centre, some new releases. We've been doing a lot of gospel lately, and this first one's by Ray Dimakari Dixon and the Malanger Gospel Choir. We recorded this one up at the Malanger Community Centre on a lazy sort of Sunday. It's me, Braden Ward, another one of our Wanundjikari members on bass, and Ray on guitar. And it was a really nice day. This is our first take with a very DIY recording setup, and the song is called Gone. Hope you enjoy. Pardon that, technical difficulties. And the song is here now.

0: Yeah, hello and welcome back. Yeah, you're listening to ACCC Community Radio. The song which is playing was All Made for Malinger Ray, and the last song was Bro J-Mo. Yeah, J-Mo, he was coming here like for a very long time at the Music Center. He's at the art room at the moment doing painting. Yeah, he's always here, like, you know, wanted to play during the festival, or is there, like, when there's geek out here in town. Yeah, it's good having Bro J-Mo around.
1: You can check out his new album Country Gospel Hits 2 on the Wanundjikari Bandcamp. What should we do next? What do you think? Some Wildflower?
0: Yeah.
1: Alright. Next up, we've got, what's this one, Brenton? Wildflower Band.
2: What else will
1: it be? Cheers. Thanks, man. This is Galavinka by Wildflower.

Welcome back to the Win 90 Curry Show here in Dillon Creek. We're going to play the next song, this one from Table and Drifters, this one called Just Another Day.

0: Yeah, and welcome back. Yeah, we're coming to the end of the show now. Yeah, and you are listening to ACCC Community Radio 102.1 FM. Coming to you live from Tennant Creek. Yeah, we got a couple of more songs to play, and yeah, hopefully we'll see you guys next time. Then you hear from us here.
1: If you end up at Bushbands Bash, come say hi. We'll be helping out. And if you're coming through Tennant Creek, come say hi.
0: Hey. Yeah. All right. Thank you, guys. See you next time.
2: Dumbala.

0: National Radio News.
1: Hello, I'm Laura Devoy. The Federal Health Minister says he's frustrated Queensland has not yet signed up to the government's Thriving Kids program, an alternative to the National Disability Insurance Scheme. The program will see states and territories provide services for children under the age of 9 who have developmental delay or autism. All jurisdictions except Queensland have signed up for the program, which begins on the 1st of October. Mark Butler told the ABC he expects a deal will be signed soon.
2: I can't imagine a Queensland government that for the next 15 months would sit on its hands and pretend it does not have a very serious obligation to follow the rest of the country and to frankly implement commitments that the Premier made at the National Cabinet meeting earlier this year to do this.
1: The first hearing of the Royal Commission into allegations of corruption on Victorian government construction sites is underway. The Royal Commission is investigating allegations of corruption, criminal conduct and serious misconduct by the CFMEU, construction companies, labour hire firms, subcontractors and others on the big build. Commissioner Chris Karakis says work on the case began some months ago.
3: For some years now, Victorians have heard and read about the projects comprising the big build, and they have debated whether those projects have met the objectives. The Commission will receive submissions on the regulatory and governance principles which are calculated to deliver value to the people of Victoria.
1: The sporting community is being urged to help stop gender-based violence before it starts. As Scarlett Coppola reports, domestic violence services are preparing for a rise in calls this weekend.
4: Research shows a rise in domestic violence incidents surrounding major sporting events. In 2024, Victoria Police recorded 796 family violence incidents over the AFL Grand Final weekend. Our Watch says in the lead-up to this year's match, it's important to strengthen understanding of why gender-based violence occurs and how it can be prevented. It's calling on sporting organisations to use their platforms to model good behaviour, ensure their policies take a zero-tolerance approach to gender-based violence, and provide opportunities for women to participate and lead.
1: And if you need help, you can call the National Domestic Violence Hotline 1800 RESPECT on 1800 737 732. Non-stop flights between Sydney and New York City will begin next year. 12 ultra-long-range aircraft fitted with an additional 20,000-litre fuel tank will be used for the flights. They each have 238 seats. Qantas says the flight will shave 3 hours off the typical journey from Australia's east coast to the US's. Fans and book lovers around the world are paying tribute to Australian children's author and illustrator Terry Denton. He passed away on Monday at the age of 76, surrounded by his family. He was known for his work on the award-winning Treehouse series, which sold more than 10 million copies in Australia and was published in more than 30 countries. Mr. Denton also authored and illustrated more than 30 of his own books and collaborated with many authors. Turning to sport, in rugby union, South Africa has made 13 changes to its starting side for Sunday's test match against Australia. Winger Ethan Hooker and lock Eben Etzebeth are the only players to hold on to their spots from the Springboks win over New Zealand earlier this month. The Wallabies team is set to be announced on Friday.
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5: 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We love participating in the Big Day Out in Harmony Day. 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

0: Good morning, hello, welcome, welcome, welcome to a show that happens every single week, every Thursday,
1: Wednesday.
0: Wednesday, my brain.
1: And it is Journey Through Anime.
0: And I'm your host, Ben, and with me every week, like every week is, well, Mark.
1: And we've got another showstopper.
0: Oh, yes, we do.
1: A critical, not always critical, but it is a review.
0: This time of a dark show taking place, well, actually came out in 2017, I believe, this time.
1: Yeah, around that time, yeah.
0: Yeah, 2017, 2016, question mark that. Welcome to 91 Days. Now, what the heck is 91 Days about? Well, it's a revenge action adventure.
1: Crime drama. Yeah.
0: Mm. That takes place in the Prohibition era, if I'm not mistaken.
1: That's right.
0: Mark, you would know more about that than I would.
1: Oh, well, you know, the Prohibition was in the US from about 1920 to 1933. And this has been picked up by anime, and it's a drama. Ben, tell us a little bit more about the drama.
0: Well, our main character's family gets executed by the Italian mafia.
1: Mm-hmm.
0: Am I saying
1: that's like mafia?
0: Mafia. I'm not sure on the correct pronunciation.
1: Yeah.
0: Me and my mother get into an argument about that.
1: Yeah. But, yeah, it's about, you know, a criminal aspect that was happening in the US, wasn't it?
0: Yes, indeed. And this time we're going to be looking at how revenge can change a person and, like, what it represents to us as a human society.
1: Yeah, I think all anime series is an underlying
0: message and
1: moral message, isn't it?
0: And I would say this one is definitely about revenge and how it can shape a person or change a person.
1: Yeah.
0: What would you say, Mark?
1: How it can, be the catalyst for a desire to seek retribution because of what's happened to them.
0: Yes. So, get ready for something heavier than normal today.
1: Yeah.
0: Mm. So,
1: What attracted you to 91 Days?
0: Just the title.
1: Yeah.
0: It sounded interesting because I thought it was going to be like a story about like time travel or something.
1: Mm.
0: With a title like 91 Days, like 91 Days till what? Like, I did not think we would go in the way of revenge plots at all. That was surprising.
1: From the shows you've watched so far, Ben, how would you rate it?
0: I would give this one a 9.
1: 9?
0: Yes.
1: That's pretty high.
0: The whole reason why is because I love the art style. The premise of the plot is good.
1: Mm-hmm.
0: There is two caveats why I didn't give it a perfect rating. One, you can only watch it on YouTube.
1: Mm-hmm.
0: And two,
1: Yeah.
0: Well, that happened.
1: Yeah, keep going.

0: as extra content. So technically 13.
1: Yeah.
0: Mm.
1: And so, as we said before, the story's like set in the US during the last days of years of prohibition.
0: Yes, which is a very historical part of their time, if I'm not mistaken.
1: Yeah.
0: Yeah, so get prepared to learn quite a lot about history, which is another reason it has such a high score, because I love history. What about you, Mark?
1: Yeah, I'm fascinated with history, and I've done a little bit of study in history too. But this is really U.S. history.
0: Yes.
1: And the Prohibition era started from 1920 to 1933, where there was constitutional change made in the production of and sale of intoxicating liquor.
0: Ooh.
1: That was illegal. So it was basically the story of this show is set in that period of time where brewed liquor was dominated by the black market.
0: And that brings me to something I must say. Please drink responsibly.
1: Yeah.
0: Journey Through Anime respects people that drink. Just don't go overboard with it, please.
1: That's right.
0: Because you're part of our journey, and you get what I'm trying to go with, Mark.
1: And Prohibition was all about people were denied access to alcohol. So in saying that, Ben, sometimes when people are denied something, they want it more and more.
0: Yes.
1: Just like cigarettes now, like, you know, because the price of cigarettes is so high, people are turning towards the black market. Yeah.
0: Mm. Well, isn't that kind of ironic?
1: It is indeed.
0: We're kind of having our own prohibition.
1: In a sense, yeah.
0: Yes. Except instead of hard liquor, it's what would you call it?
1: Oh, tobacco.
0: Yes. That's another thing I love about anime, how it mirrors real life in one sense or another.
1: Yeah.
0: Mm.
1: We might start with this first song, Ben.
0: Ooh. I'm guessing it's called Single?
1: Signal, yes.
0: No, it was close. Please enjoy the opening theme to 91 Days.

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1: So Ben, it's intriguing how anime takes so many different variants. Like, you know, you've got comedy, you've got romance, you've got crime, you've got drama, all mixed in each of these different episodes.
0: You want to know how many different genres there are?
1: No, tell me.
0: I think there's either 21 or 22.
1: Really?
0: Yeah. I'm not quite sure. I'll have to double check on that one for you.
1: And depending, I suppose, on your mood, it's what you're attracted to. I mean, you've had a lot of other genres that have had more geared towards romance and relationship.
0: Which is something that we kind of often look at, don't we?
1: Yeah, but this one's more historical, but it's all about, it's drama centered on crime.
0: Yes, and revenge.
1: Yes.
0: So I guess you could say that revenge is best served cold.
1: Yeah.
0: And that especially applies to our main character because of what happened to his family.
1: Angelo, is it?
0: Yes, Angelo.
1: Yeah, and he returns home to his hometown on he's seeking revenge.
0: Yes.
1: After someone was murdered. Who was murdered?
0: Well, his father was murdered.
1: Yeah.
0: His mother was murdered and his brother was murdered.
1: Wow, heaven forbid.
0: His brother ran out to his mother and they killed both of them in front of him, which he was hiding in a closet, and then he escaped from the closet and hid under a bed until the people that were looking for him couldn't find him. So he ran out quietly like a mouse.
1: Yeah.
0: Saw his father's body on the ground in a pile of blood.
1: Mm.
0: I should say this is not a PG episode or an M. It's an MA-15+ episode, folks.
1: Okay.
0: I forgot to mention that part.
1: And Ben, how can you access it? What's the best way to stream it, or how did you go about?
0: Well, the two best ways to solve that problem is, one, you can buy it on eBay, and two, you can watch it on YouTube and just YouTube.
1: Yeah,
0: that's one thing I do not like about about digital media.
1: Mm.
0: When they take shows off the platforms, you lose access to them.
1: Yeah.
0: Like, here's a pretty famous example, 86. That got taken off Crunchyroll and Netflix, and the fans were absolutely livid because people wanted to watch that show.
1: Yeah.
0: And, like, it's been on both of those platforms for 5 years.
1: Mm-hmm.
0: And when they took it off, fans went ballistic.
1: Really?
0: Yes.
1: And, Ben, you've got the physical copies of it?
0: Yes.
1: And it came in a box set?
0: Yes. Yeah, the best place to find them is, like, if you have a region-free DVD player that can play, like, all the regions from region 1 to region 6, which my newest DVD player is a region 0, so it's worldwide.
1: Yeah.
0: That can play PAL, which is our region, Pacific Code. And NTSC, which is like America, Canada, and all those countries, I can still play them on that. And if I need to play Blu-ray, I have a Blu-ray player with my old one or my PS5.
1: I'm surprised how popular it is with young people. Many young people really and it's still holidays now, Ben.
0: Yes.
1: So I dare say we've got some listeners who are listening into Journey Through Anime who are interested. And if you were to recommend this 91 Days, would you? And how would you get it if you want to attracted to this sort of episodes of crime drama?
0: Well, if if you are interested in this, the best way to watch it, I would say, if you don't want to spend $60 on the DVD, I would say YouTube.
1: Okay. And so by accessing it to in YouTube, what happens? You get the whole 23 minutes? Or?
0: Yeah, you get the whole episodes. Sometimes they may cut parts out, but I'm not sure.
1: Has it got ads in it?
0: Only at the beginning.
1: Yeah.
0: And probably halfway through the episode, but I don't know.
1: Yeah.
0: Mm. What else?
1: This series follows the story of Angelo, Avilio, Nero, and Vanetti. Is that right?
0: Yes.
1: Vanetti family.
0: Yeah, the Vanetti family, which, if I'm not mistaken, the Vanettis are the one that killed Angelo's family.
1: Oh, right.
0: Because, so multiple people from the ones that killed the Don. So for anyone that doesn't know what that is, that's basically the head honcho of...
1: Yeah.
0: Of the mafioso.
1: Mafia, yep.
0: In Italian.
1: Okay. So Angelo Lagusta is his family were involved in the revenge payback after many of the family were murdered by the mafia.
0: Yes. So, well, he's after revenge of what happened to his family.
1: He lost so many members of his family.
0: At a young age, I think he was 13 at the time,
1: yeah.
0: If I'm not mistaken.
1: So, Ben, tell me, what did you feel when you watched 91 Days? How did it make you feel when you watched it?
0: When I started to watch it, I thought, okay, I like the art style. Where is this going?
1: Mm-hmm.
0: And the second the first gunshot went off, I said, okay, this is interesting. This is interesting.
1: Mm.
0: I like it. I like it. Let's keep going.
1: So the sound effects really, really sparked your imagination.
0: Well, it was also the intrigue. It was also the art style, but like the premise of the show.
1: Mm-hmm.
0: Mm.
1: Right.
0: Yeah.
1: Well, we might go to the next song. It's called I'm Gonna Live. Again, this is from 91 Days.
0: I think it is. It sounds about right. I can't exactly remember. Anyway, please enjoy.

0: And that was I Was Going to Live Forever by who?
1: By the Highwaymen.
0: Well, that was an interesting version.
1: And we're looking at now 91 days on Journey Through Anime.
0: Yes. And I was just about to say, Mark.
1: Yeah.
0: That was supposed to be the Frank Sinatra version, but that works as well.
1: Yeah. So, Ben, tell us more about 91 Days as an anime.
0: Sure.
1: You like it and you rate it fairly highly, you have?
0: Yeah, I rate it a 9. It's good.
1: You've watched the physical copies of it?
0: Yes, I watched the physical version of it.
1: On DVD?
0: Yes. Yeah.
1: But you can access it through?
0: YouTube.
1: Yes. If you're interested, then maybe that'd be the first step towards purchasing it, watching it on YouTube first and then?
0: Yes. Let me actually go to my YouTube app and actually tell you one of the channels that have it.
1: Okay.
0: That way you can find it easier, folks. Let me put on my glasses.
1: So the story is set in the Prohibition times.
0: Yes.
1: In the US from... The Prohibition times was from 1920 to 1933.
0: Yes, it is.
1: And it was all geared around the constitutional change that made the production and sale of intoxicating liquids illegal.
0: Yes.
1: And with that being illegal, it made this vibrant black market where people were brewing their own alcohol.
0: Yes.
1: And it's since... Because it was mafia-orientated, Ben, it's a murder mystery, isn't it?
0: Yes. So give me a second. I'm just looking for a YouTube channel I can recommend you guys that has every episode. Ah, I found one. So I'm going to suggest one that's called All Might Supreme. Superior. So it's AlmightSuriya. They have all the episodes, including the special. So, yeah, that's who I recommend if you're looking for a way to watch the entire series.
1: So is that how you went, Ben? Did you watch it on YouTube first before purchasing it?
0: No, I just went straight to purchasing it.
1: Yeah.
0: Oh, I also found another one called Cherry Apple, who has the entire playlist, who actually watches it herself. So... if you want to watch along, that's one that you can do it with. There's a couple of YouTubers that could give you a way to watch it.
1: Yep. And so the next song is by Discord called Living Tombstone.
0: Yes.
1: The connection with that in this show, 91 Days, is?
0: Well, death and how it... do you get what I'm trying to go with?
1: Yep.
0: I think it's better if we just let the song explain.
1: Okay.
0: Please enjoy Discord.

0: And welcome back to Journey Through Anime. That was Discord.
1: Yes, and it fits in with what we're doing today.
0: Yes, because this is a very Discordic episode, would you say?
1: Exactly right. Tell us more about the episode we're looking at today, Ben.
0: Sure. We're looking at the show 91 Days. Bit of an interesting title.
1: Yeah.
0: So, Mark, when you first heard the name of the show, what did you think? Like, what did you think it was going to be about without knowing anything about it?
1: I wasn't sure. I mean, I had to look deeper, and I think in looking at, as we do each week, we research each of the different anime series that are out there and how popular they are. Mostly we do the popular ones because we want to interest listeners in purchasing
0: it. True, but we don't really look at a lot of interesting ones. We look at the more obscure ones, don't we?
1: Oh, we do, yeah. And like, also, we always get your view and your rating of it to see if it's worth purchasing.
0: Well, personal favourite one of mine that I don't think a lot of people show much love to is Atureta. From Commonplace to World's Strongest. Mm-hmm. I just love that title.
1: Yep.
0: That's just a great name.
1: I'm surprised how many young people you talk to about anime, how interested they are.
0: Yes.
1: And it's quite surprising, me being an older person, not knowing that how popular it is with young people, particularly now during the school holidays.
0: Yes.
1: Plus, 91 days been recommended.
0: Yeah, I would definitely recommend it.
1: Rate it?
0: 9. But I must warn you, if you are a young person, it's an MA 15+.
1: Yeah.
0: So,
1: historically, this is a crime drama.
0: Yes.
1: Set in the Prohibition times of the 1920s to 33. It's all around illegal alcohol
0: and revenge.
1: And revenge, yeah. That's the main thing. That's because each of these episodes and series, there's an underlying moral message to each show you watch. And this is about revenge, how evil it can be.
0: Yes. How it can drive a man to do things that. How it can drive a man to do things that. I know what I'm trying to say. I kind of lost train of thought.
1: Really burn it, you know. The desires to seek revenge can take, can consume someone. And you get to be aware of that. Within us all, there is that sense of wanting to take revenge, and it's not a very positive feeling to have.
0: No.
1: And when we look at this time period of the Prohibition times in the US, there was a lot of revenge going around illegal alcohol. Ben, tell us more about what attracted you to anime.
0: Well, what attracted me to anime was, it's actually a result of my disability.
1: Yeah.
0: Because I couldn't go out and do normal activities because I couldn't really see what I was doing.
1: So you've got a visual impairment?
0: Yes.
1: And you found that, how did you find that for you growing up and what brought you to anime for that reason?
0: Well, it was like being isolated.
1: Yeah.
0: Because the schools I went to were special education schools and I couldn't really talk to anyone because they were more lower functioning than me.
1: Yeah.
0: Where I was an upper functioning person, the only problem is I couldn't see anything.
1: Yeah, yeah.
0: So I kind of did not have a good, like, I loved school, but I felt like I needed a challenge. I got bored.
1: Mm-hmm.
0: Like, I felt alone and isolated.
1: And anime opened you up to another world.
0: Yes, it took away my loneliness, but like even though I watched anime for most of my life, I I feel like I've been missing something.
1: Mm-hmm.
0: Like, that's why I enjoy human connection so much.
1: Yeah.
0: That's why I'm so caring and compassionate and empathetic.
1: Yeah.
0: Mm.
1: And you find that this anime is a way of connecting with people because there's an underlying moral message?
0: Yes. That's basically how it's always been for me.
1: Yeah. Mm. And we're looking at 91 days, and the underlying message for this show is not to seek revenge?
0: Yeah, I would say that. I would definitely say that. Mm.
1: Yeah.
0: Although it could also be used as another message for, like, don't let your own desire for revenge consume you. Try and control it yourself into something more positive.
1: Yeah.
0: Because it kind of destroys you as a person.
1: Mm.
0: And it can lead you down a dark path.
1: Yeah. And we're looking at this time in, you know, history, last century, the 20th century, where we looked at the Prohibition times.
0: Yes.
1: How the desire to have alcohol and the illegalness of it created a black market.
0: Hey, Mark.
1: Yes.
0: Why don't you hit us with some Prohibition facts?
1: All right. Okay. Well, this show, 91 Days, is set in the USA in the last years of the Prohibition.
0: Yeah.
1: Where brewed liquor dominated the black market. And who was the black market in that time was the Italian mafia.
0: Mm.
1: They were really instrumental in causing this trade of illegal alcohol.
0: Mm.
1: Because it was so much denied the people to have a drink. And like how there's – when we look at our society, what does that mean for us? And we look at cigarettes now in our society,
0: yes.
1: How that's become a black market because of the price.
0: Yes.
1: People want their fix of nicotine, but
0: – and the government keeps putting up the tax on it, which makes it more expensive than what the black market is selling it for. So, like, for one example, the most recent one I can think of is, like, from $60, that's the legal stuff.
1: Yeah.
0: Where if you buy it from a black market seller, it's $15, but if you buy a bundle, it's $7. Please explain that logic to me.
1: Yeah.
0: Oh, and Journey Through Anime does not condone buying illegally.
1: No, that's right. But what we're looking at now, Ben, is a time in our history where alcohol was denied lots of different people in the USA. And
0: yes.
1: It developed a black trade of alcohol.
0: Yes.
1: And that criminal element, the Italian mafia, were part of that story. And this story, 91 Days, is all about a man who returns to his hometown bent on seeking revenge.
0: Surprising. Oh, we forgot to do our shout-outs.
1: Go for it, Ben.
0: First of all, we would like to give a shout-out to Lillian. Nafastida, Nafastida?
1: Labastida, yeah.
0: Thank you.
1: And also to our very good friends at
0: the Alice Springs Public Library. Hi, guys. I'll see you on Friday.
1: So, Ben, you go there on a Friday and...
0: volunteer there for 2 hours.
1: Yep. And the area that you look at is the manga?
0: Yep. Manga and light novels.
1: And tell us more about that particular section of the library.
0: The manga gets borrowed out a lot. Like, it's the second most popular in all of the books.
1: Mm-hmm.
0: Mm.
1: Great.
0: You can find such great series as Demon Slayer, One Piece, Naruto, a little bit of some other series. You can find Hachinoko. You can find Black Butler, Assassination Classroom, and so on.
1: So, Ben, if just say you go to the library and you really want to get an anime out, but a manga out that's not in the library, what can happen?
0: You can go up and ask Carl or one of the others at the library to see if they can get it in for you.
1: Yeah.
0: Yeah.
1: And it's more than likely they can, can't they?
0: Yes.
1: Because it's so popular.
0: Yes.
1: And you're not the only person.
0: True. Plus, knowing Carl, he'll ask
1: Carl me, Merchant, yeah.
0: Yeah. He'll good friend of the show, we must say.
1: Yeah.
0: He'll probably ask me what I know about it. Because that's my area of expertise.
1: Yeah. And and you'll certainly
0: tell him if it's worth it, if it's not.
1: Yeah.
0: Yeah. Like,
1: because everyone's got a budget, haven't they?
0: And yes.
1: Everyone's budget, you know, you got to make sure that something that comes to the library is popular.
0: Well, it's not just about the budget. It's also about, like, how much they can fit in.
1: Yeah.
0: If it's a long series, it's no good. If it's a medium-sized series, it's fair.
1: Okay.
0: If it's a small series, that's that's excellent.
1: Tell us more, Ben, about this next song.
0: What's the next one?
1: It's called Curse of the Dreamer.
0: Well, I like to think it's about someone dreaming of, like, someone that was important to them that was taken from them.
1: Mm-hmm.
0: So it's kind of like a curse. Does that make sense?
1: And that fits in with the revenge of this 91 days.
0: Yes.
1: It's all about revenge and the curse. That's
0: if I'm not mistaken, it's by John Michael Howitzer.
1: Howell, yes. Here it comes now.
0: Yeah, I think the song will speak for itself. Please enjoy.

0: And that was Curse of a Dreamer by John Michael Helwitz. It makes me think of a machine gun or something with a name like that.
1: Yeah.
0: Plus, I guess that kind of works into the theme of the show because of it being Italian.
1: Mm-hmm. Yeah, 91 days.
0: Yes, with like a name like that, it kind of makes me think about. What else? So,
1: yeah.
0: Mark, you got anything interesting to add about the show?
1: All I know, it's 12 episodes, is it?
0: Yes, 12 episodes, but there's a special as well.
1: Yeah. Is that a standard number, like for a popular anime?
0: Yeah, I would say it's a standard number for most shows, but most shows normally go for 24 episodes. It just depends, really.
1: Yeah, okay. Mm. And this is a crime drama?
0: Yeah, I would say.
1: And from what I can see, Ben,
0: yeah,
1: it's about a man returning to his hometown, bent on seeking revenge.
0: Yes.
1: After a family is murdered in a mafia dispute. So it's set in the 1920s, well, late Prohibition time, so it's more towards 1933.
0: I would definitely say so.
1: Yeah, and it's during the Prohibition time where alcohol was brewed illegally and it dominated the black market, hence the Italian mafia.
0: Yes.
1: And you were intrigued about this anime. What intrigued you the most about it?
0: Well, the name kind of made me think, is this a adventure, historic drama? Like, I did not know it was going to be a revenge plot at all. Because 91 days just could mean about anything.
1: Yeah.
0: Like, how many days we have left till we die, how many, you know what I mean?
1: Yeah.
0: Mm.
1: And you can stream it on, is it?
0: YouTube.
1: Okay.
0: And you can buy the DVDs on eBay from Malaysia for about $60.
1: If you're wanting to buy an anime, mostly they're purchased from Malaysia?
0: Yeah, that's mostly where I do my DVD shopping.
1: Yeah.
0: Like, you can either do it on eBay or any place you do DVD buying.
1: How long does it generally take to come?
0: Yeah, a couple of weeks, probably 3 or 4 at most.
1: Yeah.
0: But when it gets to Australia, it's basically got its own passport.
1: Okay, yeah.
0: Because it kind of goes all over Australia.
1: Tell me, Ben, the anime series, you talk about manga as light novels, and can you get the DVDs from the library in anime?
0: Not every single one that I've talked about. I actually don't know how to answer that question, honestly.
1: Yeah, yeah.
0: So.
1: But there's certainly mangas there.
0: Yeah, I can. Well, no, they don't have any copies of 91 Days. I'm not even sure if it's a light novel or it's a manga.
1: Yeah.
0: Actually, let me check on that now.
1: Yeah.
0: Give me a second, folks. And 91 Days is.
1: It's good. I like the way we
0: manga or light novel. So 91 Days is an original anime series and is not based on a manga or light novel. Well, I did not know that.
1: Well, it's certainly an OVA.
0: Yes, there's an. So, this is actually like another series we have talked about before in the past.
1: Mm-hmm.
0: Like Darling in the Franxx.
1: Oh, yes.
0: Yes. You know how I watched it and we found that it's an original anime?
1: Yeah.
0: That's why I've never seen it or heard of it until recently.
1: We're coming to our end of our time now,
0: yes.
1: Ben.
0: Yes. So coming up next after our show is Arvo's with Andy.
1: Yes. And the last song is by Frank Sinatra.
0: Yes, which is what was meant to be played for the second song, but we get two of the same song, just different versions.
1: Okay.
0: Please enjoy the Frank Sinatra version of I Wanna
1: Live.
0: I Wanna Live Until I Die.
1: I'm Live Till I Die.
0: By Frank Sinatra. Please enjoy.
2: I'm gonna live till I die. I'm gonna laugh instead of cry. I'm gonna take the town and turn it upside down. I'm gonna live, live, live until I die.

0: Adam Evans with the NIRS News. Being stereotyped at work, whether it's over age, gender, race or disability, dramatically increases the risk of sexual harassment. That's what new research from the Diversity Council Australia has discovered. It found that workers who've been incorrectly stereotyped were 5 times more likely to experience harassment. Those who faced discrimination were 6 times more likely to also experience sexual harassment. Researcher Rose de Almada Remedios says inclusion is a critical part of the workplace health and safety and doesn't happen by accident. She says organisations need to take deliberate steps, including training for staff at all levels. Fruit could be left to rot on trees as the federal government moves to cap Australia's working holiday visa program. That's the warning from the Northern Territory mango farmers. Second-year visas will now be limited to 45,000 and third-year visas just to 5,000, meaning there will be 38,000 fewer backpackers overall this year. One farmer says the mango industry alone needs 2,500 workers each season. There are now fears that many backpackers won't bother completing regional work if there's no guarantee for a second year.
1: I think that the federal Labor government will show a complete lack of regard for the Northern Territory on this particular issue if they do not give us a carve-out. I'm very happy to openly say that to my federal Labor colleagues and to our federal Labor government.
0: That was Selena Yubo there, the Northern Territory opposition leader on the ABC. Australia should follow the UK and Ireland in introducing mandatory health warnings on alcohol labels. That's what public health experts want to see. It comes after new research just found 1 in 4 alcoholic drinks sold in Australia carries a voluntary warning at all. Public Health Association Chief Executive Terry Slevin says people deserve the same full informed consent about alcohol as they would get with other products. Ireland's new laws, which start in 2028, will require alcohol labels to warn of cancer risks, liver disease, and dangers during pregnancy. The alcohol industry says Australia already has one of the world's most comprehensive labelling systems. And a US influencer has been charged with rape and drug offences. Clavicula became the face of the extreme male appearance trend known as looksmaxing. 20-year-old Brendan Eric Peters has been accused of plying a teenager with alcohol and having sex with her without her consent. The lawsuit alleges the incident took place during a party in Massachusetts in May 2025. In May, the influencer was sentenced to 6 months probation for shooting a dead alligator in Florida during a live stream. We'll have more coming up next.
2: 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It's the big one, the Grand Final. Fremantle taking on the Brisbane Lions. 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
0: To sport, and in basketball, new import Arnis Velichka has led the Brisbane Bullets to a 3-point win over the New Zealand Breakers in their first game of the NBL season. The Lithuanian guard had 23 points and 14 assists in the 88-85 victory in Brisbane last night. Breakers import Parker Jackson Cartwright scored 26 points. Now for a look at the capital city weather around the country. A possible shower in Maganja and Brisbane with a top of 26. 22 and showers on Gadigal Country, Sydney, while it's 21 and cloudy on Ngunnawal-Gambri Country, Canberra. 19 and sunny in Nam, Melbourne, and partly cloudy in Nipaluna, Hobart with a max of 18. A top of 25 and mostly sunny in Tundanya, Adelaide. A possible shower and 21 degrees in Morley, Perth, and mostly sunny in Garamilla, Darwin with a top of 34. If you have any stories that you'd like to share with us, you can send us an email to news@nirs.org.au. That's news@nirs.org.au.
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9: 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Thank you.

FM. Yes, coming back to you once again. Others without Andy. Good afternoon, Ubuntu. This is Dicey D hanging out with you today. While Andy's up in Darwin, he's you know, he said he wants to get to Darwin. Until he gets to Darwin, he's been calling me a lot. I said, "Daz, it's so hot up here. Oh my god, I can't wait to get back to Alice." So, man, needs to work out what he wants to do. I hope he sticks around, but he is up there for the Disability Advocacy Awards, as I understand. So hopefully he takes out the gold, or at least gets a good shout out. You know, he'll be there at the front row regardless of what's going on. So yeah, filling in for you today. Not going to be quite as dynamic, but it'll probably be a bit more predictable. Anyway, we've got some guests on the show today. We've got somebody named Leah who's jumping on the call with us at about 12:15, and she's got a new track. She's doing well on TikTok and the likes, so it's a bit of dark pop action for you dark pop appreciators out there. And then later on, hopefully we've got one of the protesters from Pine Gap jumping on the show to give us a bit of a wrap up on the latest, I guess, the court trials where they were found not guilty, got let off with no conviction recorded. So hopefully get the lowdown on that. It is 3 minutes past 12 on your station, ACCC, hanging out with me, Dicey D, today. This right now is Jumanji. If the internet decides to work, otherwise I might have to go to a more stable network. I'm coming in the wrong OGS, that's why. You're an ACCC.

Hello? Hello? Can you hear me? Oh, yeah.

0: Bomba Clyde.
1: Sorry for this terrible internet. Oh my god, I'm struggling to play this radio. So I thought if I played it a third time, it might indeed just come through with the goods. But I think the internet is being carried by a snail, potentially. ACCC Community Radio Network is down. I'm going to play off my computer. It's a bit of a rough day today. I'm going to keep it chill if anybody is having a nap or whatever out there. Keep it nice and chill for your Wednesday afternoon. Get you over your hump day, wherever you're listening around and bunch. If you're still locked in, actually, I don't blame you if you if you tuned out. Sometimes we have the forces going against us, but it's all good. Keeping you a bit of company here. I wonder what I can find on my actual computer. I reckon we can find a little bit of a mix, something nice and something nice and chill for your Wednesday. I hope you're going good out there. Feel free to send me a text on the text line. We would love to hear what you're doing, what you're up to, where you're listening from, and keeping me company. Yeah, give me company while Andy's away. I do miss that bloke. As hectic as he can be, he brings a certain unhinged spontaneity to the scene. So, yeah, hope you're listening out there. Andy, hopefully up in Darwin. I'm going to try and play something. I don't know what the hell this is. Let's go with this. You're on ACCC.

So what the hell am I playing? Oh, I might as well just call it. No, Andy, it's not the same. It's normal.

right, gang, I can't get onto any of my interviews today. I'm going to get out of here. I'll be back with Andy soon. Thank you guys for putting up with me. Peace.

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Hi, my name is Maria and I work here at the Hub with Michelle, and I do most of my time in there spending time with people to communicate and ask what their needs are. And same time I'm learning with Reese. My collaboration course for 8 weeks, me and Michelle. Yeah, I like it here, just helping people with disabilities and the things that they need. 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
1: All for Canning Basin. An ode to Canning Basin. For our folks who are listening, it's the Canning Basin Blues.

0: That is inevitable. Thank you, ACCC. Appreciate you guys.
1: Ooh, I live in a trailer in the desert. So if I was in America, I'd be considered white trash.
2: This is George from El Papa. He likes goats.
1: Yeah, I'm on a farm at the moment, though, called The Happy Farmer. It's great. I watched a baby goat being unexpectedly born the other day. Aside from that, just a few escaped goats, yeah. Yeah. But fair enough, you know, if they've managed to escape, then they have every right to go for it, in my eyes. But the lettuce was getting a bit of a pillaging. I feared for the lettuce's life. Yeah, not my own.
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Kayono, Arnie, Apiñi, Nanjikwara. Wara, Arnie, Abina, Yunmur. Mananda, Anoko, Nyegi Bangar. Anoko, Mananda. Katanyi, Karn,

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1: Hello, I'm Lewis Donaldson. Counter-terrorism police say further arrests may be made after a Victorian man was charged with being a member of a terrorist organisation. The 65-year-old was arrested during a raid of a home in Carlton this morning. He's accused of sharing thousands of extremist media files and ISIS propaganda. Police allege he pledged allegiance to ISIS and acted as an online propagandist. Acting Assistant Commissioner Paula Hudson says the investigation is ongoing.
2: As a large online group with other associates, obviously, we're working with our international partners in relation to other members in that group. We certainly won't be ruling out further arrests in relation to that.
1: Shadow Treasurer Tim Wilson says power-sharing talks are a figment of Barnaby Joyce's imagination. Speaking to News 24, One Nation's Barnaby Joyce says discussions between the Coalition and One Nation to form government are happening.
3: Of course, we're having conversations, and everybody knows quite obviously that there's no prospect in current polling that the Coalition can form government, nor can One Nation. And obviously, it's not about becoming a coalition. We do not want to be in a coalition with Tim, to be quite frank.
1: Also speaking to News 24, Shadow Treasurer Tim Wilson says that is not the case.
4: I think they're a figment of Barnaby's imagination. This is a man who has previously gone to his electorate and said that he's going to be a National MP throughout the life of this term. He broke that promise to his electorate. He said he'd support his leader. He broke that promise.
1: A parent advocacy group says government policy has failed Australian parents as the country's birth rate sits at record lows. CEO of the Parenthood, Georgie Dent, says families are paying the price and are choosing not to have children. Speaking at the National Press Club, Ms. Dent outlined the basics needed to support parents.
5: Paid leave and accessible, affordable, high-quality early education and care and family-friendly workplaces are not generous extras a wealthy country bestows on parents. They are the baseline infrastructure required to make work and care sustainable. The baseline.
1: A new report card is highlighting how failures in aged care are contributing to the crisis in public hospitals. Scarlett Coppler has the details.
6: The Australian Medical Association's inaugural aged care report card has found hospital patient days used by people eligible and waiting for residential aged care increased by almost 80,000 over 3 years to 460,000 in 2023 to 2024. It has also identified increasing delays in aged care assessments and long waits for home and residential aged care. AMA President Danielle McMullen says the logjam in public hospitals can't be cleared unless the aged care system is fixed. Dr. McMullen says it's hoped this report card will help ensure governments are held accountable in delivering safe, appropriate, and dignified care for older Australians.
1: Prime Minister Anthony Albanese has met with Japanese Prime Minister Sunao Takaichi for the first time since making controversial comments on a podcast. Appearing on the Bush Deep podcast with comedian Nikki Osborne in July, the Prime Minister mentioned two crown melons gifted to him by his Japanese counterpart. The two leaders came face-to-face briefly on the sidelines of the United Nations General Assembly in New York today as the Forum of World Leaders kicked off. To sport, sprinter Rowan Browning has announced his retirement from athletics. The 28-year-old won gold at the Commonwealth Games this year as part of Australia's 4x100-metre relay team.
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Hey there, guys, and welcome to another exciting afternoon of Jaden's Rock Nation with me, your host, Jaden Stanson. And on today's show, we have even more 70s rock with music from Moxie, Black Sabbath, the 13th Floor Elevators, and Rabbit. And I just want to say to all of my rock-loving brothers and sisters out there who have just tuned into my show today that we're on your station, ACCC, that is 102.1 FM. And because I'm still playing 70s rock at the moment, believe it or not, we got another track from the very famous Canadian rock band Moxie with another song from them called Moonrider. And here it comes right now.

0: Hey there, guys, and welcome back to my show, Jones Rock Nation. That was another track from the very famous Canadian rock band Moxie with another song from them called Moonrider. And what do you reckon about that, Mark?
1: Yeah, I really like that song, Jaden, especially the music that Tommy Boland was involved in. Like, you know, he was a collaborator, a guest musician on the album, and, he certainly was very instrumental in the album's success.
0: Yeah. But going back to what I told you before about the band Moxie, I actually read about them and another Australian band called Buffalo when I was actually reading some of another book about Bon Scott from AC/DC, which was called Bond the Last Highway.
1: Yeah.
0: Where apparently what I can remember of the band Moxie is that I'm pretty sure that they eventually opened up for Akadaka, I think.
1: Yep. How would you describe their style of rock?
0: Well, I definitely call them hard rock, I think. And actually, because we're talking about rock music at the moment, Mark, do you actually want to tell our listeners the very sad news that you recently just saw?
1: Yeah. The Rose Tattoo frontman, has died of a cardiac arrest in Europe.
0: Okay.
1: That's the front man for Rose Tattoo, Angry Anderson.
0: Yeah, that's right.
1: Yeah, and he passed away at the age of 79.
0: Yeah. But I reckon that's a good age.
1: Yeah. He certainly was instrumental in Australian rock music, wasn't he?
0: Yeah, that's right, yeah. But actually, maybe later on, like what you said, maybe I might play a little bit of Rose Tattoo as a bit of a tribute.
1: As a testament to, you know, a great rock musician.
0: Yeah, that's right. But as usual, guys, believe it or not, I managed to find a little bit of a fact about Moxie's first album, which goes a little something like this. Moxie, also formerly known as the Black Album or Moxie 1, is a self-titled debut studio album by the Canadian rock band Moxie. Their independently produced album was released in 1975 by Polydor Records in Canada, then under Mercury Records label was reissued in 1976 for worldwide distribution. Both labels were owned by PolyGram at the time. They are now owned by Universal Music Group.

0: tracks in large numbers. Tommy Bolin was the guest musician on the album. He had previously been the lead guitarist for the James Gang and would go on to replace Ritchie Blackmore in Deep Purple. Bolin does all but two guitar solos. Earl Johnson performed all rhythm guitar and the solos on Sail On, Sail Away, Can't You See I'm a Star, and the ending of Train. Johnson was supposed to do all the guitar parts, but got into a disagreement with the producer and was tossed out of the studio. Bolin, being nearby, was asked by Moxie's manager, Roland Paquin, to fill in for Johnson. Paquin knew Bolin from when he was road manager for the James Gang, was only in the studio for this album. Contrary to popular belief that he appears on Moxie 2, though Bolin's time with Moxie was short, the album is popular with his fans. Bolin's tone and phrasing were very similar to his classic James Gang sound. Buddy Kane, who was also listed on the album cover, did not join the band until after the album was finished. Kane was initially brought on board by the band as a rhythm guitarist to free up Johnson so he could play the solos on stage that Bolin had played in the studio. What do you reckon about that, Mark?
1: Yeah, I mean, Bolin was an incredible artist. He's best known for hard rock and also jazz fusion.
0: Yeah.
1: Blues rock, funk rock.
0: Yeah.
1: You know, he's done it all.
0: But actually, I've actually grown to like Moxie as a band.
1: Yeah.
0: When I actually listened to, I think, their first three albums, I think.
1: Okay. Yeah.
0: Yeah,
1: it's something that, you know, you have to really listen to a few times before you can really appreciate the unbelievable riffs that Bolin did.
0: Yeah, that's right.
1: Yeah.
0: But anyway, guys, going back to my music, believe it or not, to try something different, we've got another track from the legendary boys from Birmingham, Black Sabbath. But this time, they actually managed to do a cover of the very famous rock classic Blue Suede Shoes. And let's see what you think about it. Because when I actually listened to this cover, I actually thought it wasn't too bad. But here it comes right now.

0: Another track from the legendary boys from Birmingham, Black Sabbath, but this time it was a cover of the very famous rock and roll classic Blue Suede Shoes. And what do you reckon about that, Mark?
1: Yeah, cover or reinterpretation?
0: I'd like to think it's a cover, though.
1: Yeah. But they made it their own, though, didn't they?
0: Yeah, that's it. And actually, when I was actually checking out that song for the first time, I actually couldn't believe it at first.
1: Yeah.
0: But also, another thing that I remember about it is that I'm pretty sure that when Ozzy actually was singing the lyrics, even though I actually didn't watch the whole YouTube video about it, I'm pretty sure that he said that he actually made up some of the lyrics.
1: Did he?
0: Yeah.
1: So making it his own, really, in a way.
0: Yeah. But I reckon that is almost exactly as it was compared to the original.
1: Yeah, definitely. But, you know, sometimes you have to tweak it to make it your own, don't you?
0: Yeah. But be honest with me, Mark, when it came to the song Blue Suede Shoes, did you originally think that it was an Elvis song?
1: Well, I had heard the lyrics before, yeah. And I did associate with, you know, that song, but it was a reinterpretation of it.
0: Yeah, that's it, yeah.
1: But what have you found out about it?
0: All right. But as usual, guys, believe it or not, I managed to find a little bit of a fact about the original song Blue Suede Shoes, which I found, which goes on something like this. Blue Suede Shoes is a rock and roll standard written and first recorded by American singer, songwriter and guitarist Carl Perkins in 1955. It is considered one of the first rockabilly records incorporating elements of blues, country and pop music of the time. Perkins' original version of the song appeared on the Cashbox best-selling singles list for 16 weeks and spent 2 weeks at the number one position. Elvis Presley recorded Blue Suede Shoes in 1956 and appears as the opening track on his debut album, Elvis Presley. Presley performed his version of the song 3 different times on national television. It was also recorded by Buddy Holly and Eddie Cochran, among many others, including being performed by Paul McCartney, Blake Shelton, and Post Malone. There are different accounts about the origins of the song. In his second autobiography, Cash the Autobiography, Johnny Cash recalled planting the seed for the song in the fall of 1950. In the fall of 1955, while Carl Perkins, Cash, Elvis Presley, and other Louisiana hayride acts toured throughout the South, Cash told Perkins of a black airman, C.V. White, whom he had met while serving in the military in Germany, who had referred to his military regulation airman shoes as blue suede shoes and insisted that no one step on or scuff them. Cash suggested that Perkins write a song about the shoes. Perkins replied, "I don't know anything about shoes. How can I write a song about shoes?" In another version, Perkins played a dance on the 21st of October 1955 and noticed a couple dancing near the stage. Between songs, he heard the boy scold his partner, don't slip on my suedes. Looking down, he saw that the boy was wearing blue suede shoes and one had a scuff mark. Perkins was amused to see that the boy cared more about his shoes than the pretty girl he was with and began working on a song about the incident that night. In either case, Perkins decided to use a nursery rhyme for the basis of the song, settling on One for the Money. Working with his Les Paul guitar, Perkins started with an A chord and improvised some lyrics. "Well, it's one for the money, two for the show, three to get ready, now go man go." Satisfied, he scribbled the song onto some scrap paper, spelling the title as Blue Suede in his haste. According to Perkins, he wrote Blue Suede Shoes on the 17th of December 1955 and recorded it in 2 days later for Sun Records. Sun Sun's producer Sam Phillips convinced Perkins to change the lyric from "Go Boy Go" in the first take of the song to "Go Cat Go" in the second, which became the release version. Blue Suede Shoes was chosen by the Rock and Roll Hall of Fame as one of the 500 songs that shaped rock and roll. In 1986, Perkins' version was included in the Grammy Hall of Fame, and in 1999, National Public Radio included Blue Suede Shoes in the NPR 100, in which NPR music editors sought to compile the 100 most important American musical works of the 20th century. In 2004, Perkins' version was ranked number 95 on Rolling Stone's list of the 500 greatest songs of all time. Presley's recording of the song was also on the list, ranked number 423. The National Recording Preservation Board included the song in the National Recording Registry of the Library of Congress in 2006. The board annually selects songs that are culturally, historically, or significant. As a rock and roll standard, Blue Suede Shoes has been performed and recorded by many artists. In 1969, a live performance by John Lennon and the Plastic Ono Band was included on Live Peace in Toronto in 1969. An album review described it as one of the album's blues-based oldies. They lay it down in a dignified, noisy, glorified garage band manner. One of the characters in the 1993 Clay Fighter video game is called Blue Suede Goo, which is a parody of Blue Suede Shoes. He is an Elvis impersonator with widely exaggerated features, including a big gut and even bigger hair. Mark Cohen's 1991 song Walking in Memphis from his album Mark Cohen references the song in the first line, "Put on my blue suede shoes and I boarded the plane." The song is also referenced in country music band Confederate Railroad's 1992 single Queen of Memphis from their album Confederate Railroad in the chorus, which says, "I saw stars dancing on the water, I heard Elvis singing Blue Suede Shoes." The song is also referenced in George Jones' 1985 single Who's Gonna Fill Their Shoes from his album Who's Gonna Fill Their Shoes. In the second verse, "God bless the boys from Memphis, Blue Suede Shoes and Elvis." And what do you reckon about that, Mark?
1: Interesting. I found what fascinating about Sun Records, you know, that was a record label that had Elvis Presley, but Sam Phillips, he really, what he loved the most was rhythm and blues, and most of his music was centered around Afro-American styles.
0: Yeah.
1: And then, yeah, fascinating to look at these record labels and what happens from the end. They end up getting bought out by someone else. Like, I think Sun Records got bought out by Memphis Records.
0: Yeah.
1: Yeah.
0: But actually, because I was actually reading some of the information, when it actually came to a video game character in that game, Clay Fighter,
1: yeah.
0: I'm pretty sure that I actually played that one game along with a few of the others. And I'm just trying to remember now if it was originally on the old Nintendo 64.
1: Okay. It's funny how you can associate a game with music of that time.
0: But I reckon I might actually look that up.
1: Fact check it.
0: Yeah, but I reckon, going back to what I said before, I reckon the game Clay Fighter is actually very familiar. But I reckon I might look that up later.
1: Yep.
0: But anyway, guys, going back to my music, believe it or not, I managed to find you another track from the very famous 60s rock band The 13th Floor Elevators, which is another song from them called Tried to Hide. And here it comes right now.

0: Hey there, guys, and welcome back to my show, Jaden's Rock Nation. Well, that was another track from the very famous 60s rock band, The 13th Floor Elevators, which was called Tried to Hide. And what do you reckon about that, Mark?
1: Yeah, psychedelic rock at its best.
0: Yeah.
1: When did psychedelic rock really get recognised as a style of rock?
0: Well, I'm pretty sure that it was in, like, the mid-60s, I think.
1: Yeah. Oh, interesting.
0: Yeah. And I've definitely played a bit of psychedelic rock before, haven't I?
1: Yeah, and we've had a psychedelic rock artist on the show live. That's Dom Brinkley.
0: Yeah, that's right.
1: Big shout out to Dom. I hope your music's going well. We'll have to get you back on the show.
0: Yeah, that's it. But I reckon also what's interesting about psychedelic rock is that I actually know what it is now.
1: Yeah.
0: Yeah.
1: Well, tell our listeners a little bit more then.
0: Well, psychedelic rock is basically a style of rock which features, like, all these different sounds, and many of the lyrics are about, like, fantasy stuff.
1: Yep. Yeah. Okay.
0: But then how would you try to describe it?
1: I'd probably leave it for you to describe, because you are the more succinct, you can give a succinct definition of what psychedelic rock is, and I think you really encapsulated it quite well.
0: Yeah. Well, I'd like to think so, though. But going back to my music, guys, believe it or not, I managed to find a little bit of a fact about the 13th Floor Elevators' first album, which is called The Psychedelic Sounds of the 13th Floor Elevators, that I found, which goes a little something like this. The Psychedelic Sounds of the 13th Floor Elevators is the debut studio album by the American psychedelic rock band The 13th Floor Elevators. The album showcases the earliest known use of the word psychedelic on an album title. The album is notable for Rocky Erickson along with Tommy Hall's use of an electric jug as featured on the band's only hit You're Gonna Miss Me, which reached number 55 on the Billboard Hot 100, with Tried to Hide as a B-side. Another single from the album, Reverberation Doubt, reached number 129 on the Billboard's Bubbling Under chart. The album showcases the earliest known use of the word psychedelic on an album title. Additionally, the band used the term psychedelic rock on business cards from January 1966. The album was followed by releases from New York acts such as The Deep's Psychedelic Moods and Blues Magoo's Psychedelic Lollipop in November that same year. The album contains elements of garage rock and R&B, and its overall mood is described as skewed. The tracks are described as exhibiting dark, airy quality. The vocals of Rocky Erickson have been likened to banshee wailing and have been described as sounding like yelping and howling like a man possessed. According to Stephen M. Dushner of Pitchfork, Erickson's Wildman vocals created an atmosphere where unfettered mayhem reigns. Tommy Hall's amplified jug sounds are described as alien. Dushner said that Hall provided the psychedelic sound that evokes the chemical weightlessness of a trip. It's a widgetly of a dream sequence, the sound of your hands melting or a dimensional door squeaking open into an oral sensation. The album was included in Robert Dimmery's 101 Albums You Must Hear Before You Die. Ryan Bort of Pace wrote, "It's hard to think of any one record that has influenced an entire genre as much as the 13th Floor Elevators' seminal debut influenced psych rock. Since its release in 1966, countless bands have tried to intimate the band's sound, and every psych-oriented group from the Jesus and Mary Chain to the Black Angels are in some way indebted to the Elevators and their visionary frontman Rocky Erickson. Though they will continue to record and tour following the release of the psychedelic sound, nothing they did came remotely close to having the impact and ferocious psychedelic energy of their debut And it's in Diary single and let off track, You're Gonna Miss Me. Oh. What do you reckon about that, Mark?
1: Yeah, although, you know, originating in the mid-60s, it was, they say, it invokes the effects of drug usage. We condemn drug usage, and we're not saying that any artist that does, is a psychedelic rock artist, does partake in any illegal substances at all. Because you can always come to music in different ways, and you don't need to do that to be a musician.
0: Yeah. But going back to when I actually tried to listen to Pink Floyd, I liked some of the sounds on that Greatest Hits album, and I'm trying to think if it was called One Foot in the Door.
1: Okay.
0: But going back to what I said before, I like some of the sounds on it, but I reckon that there was something about it that just didn't do it for me.
1: Yeah. Were they... What? Can you describe the sounds? What were you hearing? Were they... predominantly it was electronic, but what was something you didn't like about it?
0: Well, I don't know. There's just something about Pink Floyd that had never really done it for me.
1: Yeah.
0: Yeah. But it got me thinking.
1: You can't name it or...
0: At least I don't think so.
1: Yeah, okay.
0: But I'd like to think that those guys would have done their share of some amazing drug use of psychedelics back in the day, hey?
1: Possibly. Yeah.
0: Because don't forget when I played that song, Several Species. Let's see if I can say it correctly. Several small species of fairy animals all gathered together in a cave and grew with a pict.
1: Wow.
0: Yeah.
1: Now, Jaden, you script your shows, but so much of the music you talk about is unscripted, and what you just shared then is not scripted. It's just from your incredible memory of rock music.
0: Yeah, but I'm willing to bet that I actually got the name of Pink Floyd's song title on the second go.
1: Yeah.
0: But it actually amazed me because when I actually played that song for the first time, I really wasn't thinking that I was able to like rattle it off just like that.
1: Yeah.
0: But anyway, guys, going back to my music, and also to try something different today, believe it or not, making their debut on my show today is an Australian band which I'd never actually heard, which is called Rabbit, which was originally fronted by AC/DC's original lead singer, Mr. Dave Evans, and I'm going to play you a song from them called Lady La-Di-Da to see what you guys reckon. And there it comes right now.

0: Hey there, guys, and welcome back to my show, Jaden's Rock Nation. Where that was for something different, the debut of an Australian glam rock band called Rabbit with a song from them called Lady La, which was a song from them called Lady La Di Da. And what do you reckon about that, Mark?
1: Yeah, great, great music. And, you know, Dave Evans was the key to that, to the Rabbit, wasn't he?
0: Yeah.
1: As an artist, yeah, you know. Yeah. He was well known, Welsh-born Australian singer. Did you know that?
0: Yeah, yeah. Well, I actually didn't know that at first when I was actually reading up about. Reading about Dave, but I was actually very surprised to learn that. And also another reason why I wanted to like check out this Australian band called Rabbit is also because I was just very interested to know if Dave Evans from AC/DC actually did anything else after he was fired from AC/DC. So when I saw that he was in an Australian band called Rabbit,
1: yeah,
0: I thought I might give them a go because I've never actually heard of them before.
1: And who can forget who he replaced?
0: I mean, yeah,
1: who,
0: that's it.
1: Bon Scott.
0: That's it.
1: So he was replaced by Bon Scott and really made the AC/DC what it was, wasn't it?
0: That's it. And because when it comes to AC/DC, I've always preferred the Bon Scott era of the band. And I actually wonder that, like me, I wonder would any of my listeners out there actually have their own Bon Scott figure like I do.
1: Who knows?
0: Yeah, that's it. But I was actually surprised to see when it came to the figure's likeness that it looks exactly like him.
1: Really? And where'd you get it from?
0: Well, I actually got it for Christmas one year when I actually saw it.
1: Okay.
0: But it got me thinking, much like my figure of Tom Baker as the Fourth Doctor, which talks, it actually got me wondering how many attempts do you reckon that it actually took them in order to get Bon Scott's likeness right?
1: Oh. Not sure, Jaden, not sure at all. But what do you know? But tell us more. Tell us more about Rabbit.
0: Okay. But as usual, guys, believe it or not, I managed to find a little bit of a fact about the Australian band Rabbit, which I've found, which goes on something like this. Rabbit, originally the Cherries, were an Australian glam rock band from Newcastle, who formed in 1973 by Jim Porteous on bass guitar, Phil Screen on drums, and Mark Tinson on guitar and vocals. In October 1974, they were joined by Dave Evans, ex-AC/DC, on lead vocals. The group relocated to Sydney and released two albums, Rabbit, which was released in 1975, and Too Much Rock, which was released in 1976, before disabling in late 1977. Porteous, Screen and Tinson returned to Newcastle, where they formed the hard rock band Heroes with Peter DeJong on guitar and vocals. They issued a self-titled album in October 1980 and disbanded in 1982. The Cherries were formed in 1973 in Newcastle as a glam rock band by Jim Porteous on bass guitar, Phil Screen on drums, and Mark Tinson on lead guitar and vocals. They were renamed as Rabbit and played a mixture of originals and cover versions by Alice Cooper, The Who, and The Sweet. Vocalist Greg Douglas joined early in 1974 and was replaced in October of that year by the Welsh-born Australian Dave Evans, the founding singer from hard rockers AC/DC. Evans had seen the group performing at Chequers nightclub in Sydney and was impressed with their confronting stage presence. According to Australian musicologist Ian McFarlane, Rabbit played a thumping brand of commercial glam boogie somewhere between US groups like Kiss and Brownsville Station, and the members decked themselves out in bare-chested silk blouses, spandex leggings, and stacked-heeled boots. The climax of the band shows came with Screen's spectacular fire-breathing displays. The group relocated to Sydney, where they signed with CBS Records Australia. Rabbit's debut single, Lady La Di Da, was a cover of a track by a Swedish group, new, and I'm just trying to figure out how to say this, guys, new Quidesti Blaze, a.k.a. NQB, which was written by that band's guitarist, vocalist, Elizabeth Alanda. A music video was supplied to promote the track. Its B-side, Marvel Man, was co-written by Evans and Tinson. They followed with their self-titled debut album in 1975. The second single, Running Bear, appeared in December of that year. David Hines, ex-Marshall Brothers, joined the lineup on lead guitar in 1976. The band was described as frantic and violently hedonistic. And what do you reckon with that, Mark?
1: Yeah. I've got a question for you. What makes them glam rockers? How do they look? Tell us a little bit more about them.
0: Okay, well, going back to what I said before, when it comes to glam rock was actually a style of rock music that was known for, like, wearing all these different coloured clothes.
1: Yeah, and hairstyles too. Yeah.
0: And also, because don't forget, that when it came to Skyhooks, they were actually best known for doing that.
1: They were, yeah.
0: And because the band Rabbit actually featured its own version of, like, fire breathing and all that stuff, I can't help but wonder, were they actually inspired by Kiss, who were doing that too? Or did they do that later?
1: Well, vice versa, because Kiss was really late 70s, wasn't it?
0: No, I think they came out in the early 70s.
1: Oh,
0: I
1: did
0: think.
1: They?
0: Yeah.
1: Okay.
0: Yeah, I think.
1: Yeah.
0: Yeah. But actually, Guy, because I've actually ran out of my chosen music, we might play you a bit of a Rose Tattoo song as a bit of a tribute to its lead singer, Mr. Angry Anderson, with their song Rock and Roll Outlaw. And here it comes right now.

0: Hey there, guys, and welcome back to my show, Jane's Rock Nation, where that was a little bit of the very famous Australian band Rose Tattoo there, which I thought I might actually play to you guys as a bit of a tribute to the original lead singer, Mr. Angry Anderson, who has now passed away at the ripe old age of 79.
1: Yeah, he was still on tour. He was touring in Germany, and then when he had a cardiac arrest, they brought him back to Australia. He also had another leg of his tour in Australia, but didn't end up happening. But, you know, he's well known as the bad boy of rock and roll for Australia, wasn't he?
0: And we actually have had quite a few, or more than a few bad boys when it comes to Australian music, don't you think?
1: Yeah, but, I mean, he was a devoted father. And he did a lot of work for charity, and, you know, testament to a great artist who did great things for Australia, both musically and also, you know, as a great ambassador for his work in looking after marginalised people.
0: But I don't know if it's actually there on that information that you found out about him, but actually, is there any information as to why he was known by the name Angry Anderson?
1: You put me on the spot there, Jay. No, I should be asking you the question.
0: Well, I actually have no idea myself, yeah.
1: Yeah, I mean, he had an interesting life. He was born Gary Anderson in Melbourne, 1947. Grew up in a working-class suburb of Coburg, which is now probably upmarket. So close to the city, Coburn. It's a very nice area of Melbourne.
2: Yep.
1: His mother moved to Australia from Mauritius.
2: Yep.
1: And she was 19 and pregnant with him at the same time. So, yeah.
0: Well, Mark, I reckon you actually taught me something today, because I've never actually heard of that island called Mauritius.
1: Yes.
0: Yep. Where is it exactly?
1: In the Indian Ocean.
0: Okay.
1: Yep. And, he was certainly well known for his music.
2: Yeah.
1: It's one to be remembered, how he touched people's lives and, was a great rock musician. Yeah. And it's so appropriate to recognise him on this day, on your day, Jaden's Rock Nation, where, we pay testament to a great Aussie rocker.
0: Yeah, that's it. But I guess you could say that he was the rock and roll outlaw until the end.
1: He really struggled with the idea that he was a bad seed, and that someone thought he was destined for a life of crime, but he wasn't. Mm. Music became his outlet from his aggression, and that's why he earned the name Angry.
2: Yeah.
1: Yeah.
0: Yeah. But Angry Anderson, what a cool name, hey?
1: Yeah. Angry's first band was called Buster Brown.
0: Yep.
1: Formed in 1973.
0: Yep.
1: And they also they released their first album on Mushroom Records. So,
0: okay.
1: Yeah. They Rose Tattoo was formed in 1976, and they were a really significant band. They did the pub circuit, and they released their first album in 1987.
0: Yeah. But actually, even though I've never actually listened to that much Rose Tattoo, I definitely remember listening to their song Bad Boy for Love, which I remember getting from a CD that I got for my 13th birthday, which was called Triple M 30 Years of Rock.
1: They were hard rockers, but they were miscategorised more often than not as punk rockers. Mm. They weren't. They were high, heavy rock.
0: Yeah, that's it. That's it.
1: Yeah.
0: But legends never die, you know that?
1: That's right.
0: Yeah. But as usual, guys, because that's the end of my show today, I just want to say to all of my Rockland brothers and sisters out there the usual, which is don't forget to rock on, and I'll see you again next Wednesday.

0: My name is Shikana. 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
1: Hello, I'm Lewis Donaldson. The parents of missing South Australian boy Gus Lamont have pleaded for information a year since his disappearance. He was 4 years old when he was last seen on his family's property near Yanta, South Australia, on September 27, 2025. Police have today issued a $1 million reward for information which leads to a conviction. Jessica Murray and Joshua Lamont say they simply want their son returned home.
2: We are desperate for answers. We believe that someone knows something. Someone knows what happened to Gus and may even know where he is.
3: Even if you are feeling scared or unsure, if you know anything at all, we are imploring you to help us. Even the smallest detail could be helpful.
1: Police say the search for evidence continues. The Coalition is vowing to take a chainsaw to climate laws and offshore wind as part of a commitment for a major slowdown of the nation's energy transition. The Liberals and Nationals would cancel offshore wind zones, scrap climate laws for heavy industry and car makers, and attempt to lift the ban on nuclear if it wins power. Speaking to the ABC, the Nationals' Bridget McKenzie says a commitment to climate change remains, but energy prices should be put first.
4: The net zero policies of the Labor government that are literally a handbrake and a detriment to affordable and reliable energy, we have got a complete handbrake on our economy, and it is costing us jobs and it is costing our standard of living.
1: The Federal Health Minister has offered reassurance to parents concerned their children will be taken off the NDIS. It comes as the Thriving Kids program is set to begin next week, set up as an alternative to the NDIS for some children under 8 with developmental delay or autism. Health Minister Mark Butler reassured families support will continue.
5: From the 1st of January 2028, we are absolutely committed to making sure that for children under the age of 9, those Thriving Kids services are fully up and running. We're not going to let parents and children fall between two stools and go without the support that they rightly expect and their children, frankly, definitely need.
1: Showers and storms continue along the east coast and through WA. Fine weather can be expected for Tasmania, Victoria and South Australia. The Bureau of Meteorology's David Kroc has more on tomorrow's forecast.
6: You can see this high pressure system we've been tracking in recent days. That's out over the Tasman Sea now. So still pumping in that moisture in the easterly winds along the east coast. So showers and some storms continue through parts of New South Wales and Queensland tomorrow. Wet weather as well continues for parts of eastern Western Australia, where this trough system is really slow moving. So a multi-day shower and storm outbreak through the eastern half of southern Western Australia.
1: To sport, Brisbane Lions player Lachie Neale will face the AFL Appeal Board tomorrow in an attempt to be free to play Fremantle in Saturday's AFL Grand Final. Neale spoke briefly a short time ago.
7: Obviously, as you guys would be aware, the club and myself have decided to appeal the tribunal's decision. Obviously, very hopeful that that's successful, but regardless of the result, I will be here to support the boys and the club this week. So it's a big week for the club. Thank you.
1: And Justin, Rose Tattoo frontman Angry Anderson has died just weeks after being admitted to a hospital in Germany during the Australian rock band's European tour. The 79-year-old singer spent 50 years in the music industry and also became a television presenter, charity worker and youth advocate.
0: National Radio News, produced by Charles Sturt University, the Community Radio Network and supported by the Community Broadcasting Foundation.
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1: I hope that the children of Tennant Creek have a better sense of well-being. I hope that they have safe housing and that they have somewhere safe to go when they come home from school. More positive role models to hang around for a long term, and maybe more things for them to, for the kids to do during the day, so more facilities. Maybe the parks to be expanded and more equipment and play things for them. More of a drama area for them, because I know a lot of into drama and music.
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0: power outages are very regular in Alice Springs. They just go out as a matter of course. But about 2 years ago, it went out for about 9 hours. And people don't care. You know, they sit on their porch, they have a beer and just get to know their neighbours. It's actually a social event when a disaster happens in Alice Springs. It's really a unique place.
1: This is Leslie. He was inspired to write a screenplay about Alice Springs.
0: I took a trip into town with my wife, forgetting that all of the power was out, but we walked into Woolies and all of the fridges were covered in black plastic and the place was deserted. And I just thought, this place looks like Dawn of the Dead. The idea just came to me. What would happen if the power didn't come back on?
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0: you know we did it, didn't it? 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
1: Good evening, listeners, and welcome to Gutterball Gary's Hour of Power on ACCC Community Radio. Hope you're all managing to escape the brutal heat that's been upon us. Hey, maybe you're lucky enough to have some friendly neighbours with a pool, or at least give you a nice friendly hose down through the gap in the fence or something like that. The theme of today's show is Hard Rockin' Woman, and what better way to start off the show than with the godmother and inventor of rock and roll herself, none other than Sister Rosetta Tharpe. She was born in the cotton fields of Arkansas in 1915, and she gained popularity in the 30s and 40s as a gospel singer, but her songs were a bit harder and faster than your average gospel tune, and she was also a pioneer in her guitar technique. She would have been among the first popular recording artists to use heavy distortion on electric guitar, and all the big names of rock and roll would admit to her being a huge influence on them. The likes of Little Richard, Johnny Cash, Carl Perkins, Elvis Presley, Jerry Lee Lewis, Keith Richards. Chuck Berry robbed all his cool stage moves off her. So, yeah, we wouldn't have any of what we have today if it wasn't for her. So big thanks to Sister Rosetta for all that she's given us. And next up, we're going to hear a death doom metal band from the States. This one came out in 1993 on Relapse Records. This is Mythic with Winter Solstice.

And that was April South and the Pennies with Heroes of the Night. They're all the way from a little border county of Ireland called Fermanagh. She was considered far too raunchy for 1980s Ireland, let me tell you. Before that, we heard The Chicks. They're a 60s group from Christchurch in New Zealand's South Island. And next up, we're going to hear a band called Cheetah. They were an Australian hard rock band active from about 76 to 84. Fronted by two sisters, Chrissy and Lindsay Hammond. And that's a track from the one album they put out, Rock and Roll Women. If you've got any requests that you want to hear tonight on the subject of hard rock and women, you can get on the ACCC text line. You can text in on 041-021-8333. That's 041-021-8333. And if I think it's good enough, maybe I'll play it. So yeah, next up we're going to hear Cheetah. This is from 1982. This is Bang Bang.

And that was Ha Ha, You're Dead by a band called The 22nd Sect. They are from Adelaide, I believe. And this one's from a compilation called Are We Still Here? From 1988. That was a request from Mayhem, the Strong Woman of Trofina. And before that, we heard Gash with Gash Thrash. They're an old Melbourne punk band. They're from 1986. And just before it came on, I got a message, a request in all the way from Ireland. It was Jer, and he was asking, oh, can you play us a bit of Gash for old time's sake? Mate, are you absolutely psychic? How did you know it was coming on in 5 seconds? What a miracle. A lot of listeners out there are probably familiar with Susie Quattro. She's fairly well known, but I've just come across some of her older bands from before she went solo. One of them being the Pleasure Seekers, formed in Detroit in 1964, and all her sisters were in that band as well, Patty, Arlene, and Nancy. But what's funny about that is their last name was Quattro, which is the Spanish word for the number four, and sure enough, all four sisters were in the band. And they were around for about 5 years before taking on a bit of a heavier direction and changing their name to Cradle. So we're going to hear a bit of Susie Quattro, then we're going to hear the Pleasure Seekers with What a Way to Die, then we're going to hear a bit of Cradle with Soothsayer. Anyway, this is Susie with The Wild One.

You're listening to Gutterball Gary's Hour of Power, and that was Cradle with Soothsayer, all the way from 1970. Before that, we heard The Pleasure Seekers with What a Way to Die. They were both bands involving Susie Quattro and her three sisters. Next up, we're going to hear a request all the way from Denmark. This one's out, goes out to Tobias. This is The Trash Woman with Perversion. Great to know we got listeners all around the world. Here it is. You're listening to ACCC.

And who we just heard was Maria Dallas. She was originally discovered at a talent quest in her small rural hometown of Morrinsville in New Zealand's North Island. And she went on to go and record in Nashville and at one point became the highest paid woman in New Zealand. She was getting $500 a week in a time where the average wage was about $50 a week. And she was making even more money than the Prime Minister. And so she should. She's amazing. That one came out in 1967, and what an absolute banger. That was Ambush. Before that, we heard the longest-running all-female hard rock band in existence. They've been on the go for 46 years. They're my favorite band. They're your favorite band. That was Girl School with I'm Your Victim. And next up, we're going to hear a request all the way from Yundamu. Shout-outs to Tallulah and Ty. This is L7 with Wargasm.

And we just heard the Plasmatics with The Day of the Humans Is Gone. That one's taken from their 1987 release, Maggots the Record. And it's a bit of a rock opera. It tells the story of giant maggots taking over the world. I should play the whole album on the show one day from start to finish because it's an absolute masterpiece. They were quite a controversial group. They were born in 1977 in New York City, and they were renowned for their crazy live shows where they'd chainsaw guitars in half, sledgehammer TV sets, and blow up cars on stage. And frontwoman Wendy O. Williams was arrested on more than one occasion for public indecency. She appeared in a couple of films, including a black comedy set in a women's prison called Reform School Girls. Sadly, she shot herself in 1998 at age 48. And before that, we heard Fanny. They were a band from California founded by two sisters, June and Jean Millington, in the early 70s. And they'd been playing music together since they moved to the States from the Philippines. And they were one of the first all-female hard rock bands to really achieve commercial success. They had two top 40 singles, and they had one of the Quattro sisters in them as well, Patty Quattro. She was in the band. We don't have a lot of time left here on Gutterball Gary's Hour of Power, but next up you're going to hear Joan Jett and the Blackhearts. This is Bad Reputation.

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2: Hello, and welcome back to another Saltwater Radio flagship show. I'm Remy, and for the next hour here on 8CCC, I'll be your host, playing you through your Wednesday evening. I'd like to begin by acknowledging that I'm on air in the studio tonight on Larrakia Country, where music has been made and stories have been told for millennia by Larrakia people. I want to pay my respects to their elders across time and into the future, and to their old people. I'm very grateful for this saltwater country and the change in the season that we're seeing at the moment, with these big winds and starting to get hotter in the mornings, throughout the day and into the evenings. It's a really nice reminder of how everything's always changing. And I really would like to extend this acknowledgement to the traditional owners and the countries where you're listening in from tonight. These airwaves connecting us across such a big space on this continent. But we're all tuning in to 8CCC. So tonight's show is following a theme, as it always does with my shows here on Saltwater Radio. And tonight's theme is music to build a fence to. Because recently my partner and I got stuck into some pretty sweaty manual labour, digging holes and pouring concrete to construct a, if I do say so myself, very beautiful fence in his house that he's just bought. And I really like to draw on the things that I've been doing in my life to construct sort of musical journeys. The last time I was on, you would have heard me recount a road trip that I'd taken to Limmen National Park on Alawan Mara country. And this one tonight is reconstructing and reliving building a fence. So, yeah, let's get this party started. Starting off with a track called The Rooster by Outkast, who I've been listening to a lot of recently. Got their kind of joint album, Speakerbox/The Love Below, on vinyl at the start of this year. And I've just been pumping it. Such an interesting album concept where... So Outkast is two different rappers, artists, Big Boy and Andre 3000. And all their music before this album had been, you know, a collaboration between the two of them producing songs. But this time they kind of divvied it up, and Big Boy produced a full-length album that is Speakerbox, and then Andre 3000 produced a full-length album called The Love Below, but they released it as a sort of double album. And it's very, very fun and really takes you on a journey. So this one's from Speakerbox, which is Big Boy's contribution. And yeah, let's start building a fence.
3: Hold up. Yeah.

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I'm your host, Remy, for this Wednesday evening, and I'm playing you some songs to build a fence to. Because, duh. That one was In My Arms by Milo, M-Y-L-O, who is a DJ out of the US, who only ever released one album, and this was on it. It's called Destroy Rock and Roll. And I wonder if you can pick which samples he used in that song. They're two pretty well-known tracks. There's Betty Davis Eyes by Kim Carnes, and Milo samples the, like, intro synth that sounds like this. And then there's Waiting for a Star to Fall by Boy Meets Girl, and that's where Milo gets the vocals from.

I love like deep diving into songs like that, figuring out how they were made. So that was In My Arms by Milo. And before that, we had The Rooster by Outkast, which sort of set the scene for pretty tough manual labor. Throw your neck out, throw your back out. Hopefully that doesn't happen when you build a fence. Next up, we've got Sydney-based Wicked Beat Sound System, which I'd never heard of, but I found this song on the soundtrack to The Secret Life of Us Season 3, which one of my favourite shows. And this one's called Free Your Mind.

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1: Hi, you're listening to Saltwater Radio, the flagship show for your Wednesday evening on ACCC. And I'm Remy, and I love to tell you a story about my life through my radio shows, and the story I'm telling you tonight is how I built a fence with my partner the other week, and we've been hearing some pretty upbeat tracks to get into that sweaty manual labour. We had Free Your Mind by Wicked Beat Sound System, and then we had City in Lights, which is released by a collective called Africa Express under the album Egoli, E-G-O-L-I. And Africa Express is like a sort of initiative to connect, I guess, I don't know if necessarily emerging, but like a variety of artists in Africa with a variety of recording artists across the world. And it's like done projects with Damon Albarn from Gorillaz, and I actually think he was like the founder of the project. But this song, City in Lights, features electropop artist Georgia, and then a Ugandan star, Otim Alpha, the Yeah Yeah Yeahs guitarist Nick Zinner, and then a legendary South African vocal group called the Mahatela Queens. I really love it. I think if I was a DJ, I'd put that in my DJ set. And then we heard We Go On by The Avalanches, featuring Cola Boy and Mick Jones. And that's another sample. So The Avalanches have sampled Carpenters, which is a brother and sister duo band from Los Angeles in the 70s of Karen and Richard Carpenter. And that song's called Hurting Each Other. And the bit that they sampled sounds like this. Damn.

We give our love to you, Karen. That's what they keep saying, and they mean Karen Carpenter. So next up, keeping the tempo up to keep building that fence, this song is called Wadubi, W-D-U-B-I, and it stands for What Do You Believe In? Maybe, hopefully, you believe in yourself. And this song's from Barasura, who's a artist and rapper in Melbourne. You're listening to Saltwater Radio on ACCC with Remy. Here we go.

Hey, you're listening to Saltwater Radio on 8CCC. I'm Remy, and tonight we're listening to some music to build a fence to. Maybe you've got a project that you need to do before the wet season hits, before it gets too sticky and hot in the build-up. Maybe this is your sign to do it. Chuck this playlist on. You've only got an hour to do it, but this is the motivation that you need. We just heard Sunshine by Rai Rai featuring MIA of Paper Planes fame. And I really love this track for this theme of building a fence, because don't you think that this sounds like someone is tapping on a fence? I feel like it does. So that was Sunshine by Rai Rai featuring MIA. And then before that we had Wadubi by Barasura from Melbourne. And next up, we got one that sort of speaks for itself. Maybe you saw this coming, maybe you didn't. I'm not going to even introduce it because it doesn't need an introduction. You're listening to Saltwater Radio, the flagship show on 8CCC. Please enjoy.

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1: It's the music that we choose. It's the music that we choose. It's

We got the cool shoe shine, and maybe we've got a fence. By now, who knows? You're listening to Saltwater Radio on ACCC. I'm Remy, and tonight I've been playing you some music that I think you could build a fence to. Because I did. That one was 19-2000 by Gorillaz, but that was the Soul Child remix. And that one goes out to my dad because I have a very fond memory of him doing a big old dance performance for our family, one family holiday, to that banger of a song. And then before that, we heard none other than the Bob the Builder theme, which really slaps, in my opinion. Like, the drum track and the layered vocals, like, what an epic. And again, if I was a DJ, I'd put that in my DJ set. So thanks so much for joining me tonight on Saltwater Radio. I have really loved sharing these songs with you and hope that maybe you're able to get stuck into a project of your own with this motivational soundtrack. This next last song for the evening is one to, like, step back and really take all your progress in and pat yourself on the back. This one's called Be Thankful for What You've Got by Massive Attack. Thanks so much. I'll see you next time.

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2: Hello, hello. Welcome to another episode of Crystal Visions on ACCC. My name is Woody B, aka Dreams. Thanks, as always, to Saltwater Radio for the last hour of excellent Building a Fence tunes. And congratulations on Building Your Fence. Excellent selection of tunes. As always, I want to start by paying my deep respects to the peoples of the lands I'm broadcasting on. I'm in Mbantua, Alice Springs. Shout out, respect, gratitude to Aranda Mob for having me. And big love to the Barkly region as well. Sovereignty was never ceded. This always was and always will be Aboriginal land. So tonight is my second last show before I fly south for summer. I thought I'd program some dreamy tunes for spring equinox, which was yesterday. May you have more light in your life for the next 6 months. I'm going to throw on some nice guitar tunes, followed by some more Eleanor, Joel and Ngali, and then some chill jazz favourites, and then get all kinds of ambient in the spirit of Richie 1250 Slow Grind Fever hitting the Black Wreath in a couple of Saturdays from now. I thought I'd play some Tim Puckley. Here is Sweet Surrender from Greetings from LA.

Photo Follow, some team with your son Jeff. Here's Jeff Buckley, 1992 Chennai Cafe. The Way Young Lovers Do, the Morrison cover. Hang on to your hats, this is a great one.

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1: Alright, following one bit of mad music with another bit of mad music, but I should back announce. If you're just tuning in, you're listening to Crystal Visions and ACCC, my name's Woody B. Okay, Dreams, playing some deep tracks tonight. We had Ngana, Eleanor, Joan Garley with Mick Turner, and I should know the other person's name, but I don't have it on hand. At the moment, they played at Desert Mob on last Thursday. Oh, Stephanie Arnold on cello and backing vocals. Incredible. That concert was incredible. Big shout out to Alex for mixing. That was amazing. That came out in 2022, I believe, on the EP. Before that we had 2024, sorry. Before that we had Flowers in December from Mazzy Star, featuring Hope Sandoval and Dave Roback, RIP, from their Among My Swan record from 1996 on Capitol. Before that, The Way Young Lovers Do, epic rendition from Jeff Buckley, live at Chenet Cafe from New York, originally recorded in 1992, preceding his Grace record, where he was jamming out a whole bunch of covers and blowing his friends away, as you could hear with the applause. Released on Columbia 2003. We started off with his dad, Tim Buckley, Sweet Surrender from Greetings from LA from 1972. Do get along to Slow Grind Fever if you haven't been before. It's incredible. We have Yusuf Lateef. Like It Is from The Blue, Yusuf Lateef from 1968. Getting into some jazz territory. Dedicate this one to Ollie Olano. Happy birthday for the other day, man. And you can catch Ollie Olano and his pop-up record store at the Todd Markets on Saturday, where he will have all kinds of delightful treats for you. Okay, let's get jazzy. You're on ACCC. This is Crystal Visions.

Okay, if you're just tuning in, you're on Crystal Visions on ACCC. We just heard The Peacocks from Bramford Marsalis's record called Renaissance from 1987 with Bramford Marsalis on sax, Herbie Hancock, which I had never realised, on piano, and Buster Williams on double bass. That comes from one of my intro records to jazz, and that's one of my favourite pieces of jazz music. It's pretty epic. Before that, we had Like It Is, Yusuf Lateef from the Blue, Yusuf Lateef from 1968, Spiritual Jazz. That's pretty much up to date. We're going into some Lynn Avery and Cole Pullis. This is The Sunken Cabin, in brackets Night, from the To Live and Die in Space and Time record from 2022 on Moonglyph. Big thanks to Rhett for introducing me to this crew. Soundtracked my driving around some beautiful East and West McDonald ranges over time. Does something to the light. Okay, we'll turn this one up. Hope you're having a nice night out there. Yeah, Equinox. More daylight. Here we go.

0: easily one of my favorite pieces of music ever. This is Tim Hecker off his Radio More record, 2003. The track's called Spectral. I was considering naming my show Radio More for quite a long time, and maybe I will one day. Before that, we had Sunken Cabin, The Knavery, and Cold Police from To Live and Die in Space and Time. Okay, let's get some ads and then see what happens.
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Hey there, you're just tuning in, you're listening to Crystal Visions on 8CCC. We just heard a tune for us from DJ Rum or Drum. I like DJ Rum more. I like Rum. That's from his Undertangled Silence record from Houndstooth from last year. That record, his back catalogue, and Houndstooth in general have some pretty incredible percussive music. Before that, we had At Your Gamut from Caterina Barbieri off her Spirit Exit record from 2022 on Light Years, her own label. Before that, I want to say that again, we had Spectral from Tim Hecker from Radio Amore from 2003, Amelie Plateau. That record is absolutely incredible. It was my bedtime record for ages. And we started off bracket from The Sunken Cavern, Night from Lynn Avery and Cole Pulis from To Live and Die in Space and Time, Moonglyph 2022. Playing some deep and gentle and, I don't know, kind of Equinox-y kind of tunes. Moved house today, kind of, and didn't have a lot of time to put a show together, so lots of long tracks. Behind us now we have track 19 from FX Twins, Selected Ambient Works Volume 2 on Warp from 1994, otherwise known as Stone in Focus. Again, another incredible seminal record in electronic music and composed music in general. This one goes for a long one as well, so we'll turn this up and just sit back, relax, and enjoy. Hope you're having a nice night out there.

0: Individually and collectively, we can raise the consciousness of the people of this planet so that each of us will be viewed as members of the same family who are here to claim their birthright of unconditional love and oneness. If we don't do it,
1: who will?

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To accomplish this cleansing, the next breath that you take will increase the size of your body, actually expand it from 3 to 6 inches larger than it is right now. 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And you can experience this flame beginning to radiate, radiate, radiate up through the body. 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Higher in vibration. Higher in vibration. 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

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Stroll along these halls and see them permeated with the color pink, and I'll return to you in 1 moment's time.

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And project this onto the planet until you next hear my voice.

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And when you arrive in the heart center, the color now is gold. 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And as you scroll along the halls, you will see them permeated with the color gold. 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

Again, place your consciousness in your heart. Visualize it as a great cathedral. Strolling along the hallways, you see them permeated with the color royal blue.

Now you move in your consciousness up to your pineal gland, and there's the throne. And you seat yourself upon the throne, sustained by the color royal blue. And you project this color to the peoples of the earth. And you raise your consciousness, and you also raise theirs. And you will stay in this higher level of consciousness, functioning normally and naturally for an indefinite period of time. And you may continue meditating for this point. I am leaving.

0: You can catch my show, Diode, on Wednesdays from 5 till 6. My name's Jez Conlon. 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

Okay, we come to the end of Dreamy 2 hours on Crystal Visions on ACCC. I've been Woody B, aka Dreams. Just back announced, we just had Zero from Itel Tech off his Control record, I think from about 2014, probably on Planet Moo. Before that, we had the Hypnotist remix, Sister Love, the 1991 ambient mix. Word on the street is that's a white label. No idea who did that remix, but that's incredible. I really love that tune. Thanks, Mixmaster Morris in the UK for that one. And before that, we had Stone in Focus, track 19, Aphex Twin off his Selected Ambient Works, volume 2 from 1994 on Warp Records. Again, all the food groups are kind of represented. We have Lone, Under Cherry Blossoms, Mind's Eye Reprise, off Ambivert Tools, Volume 2. I believe this is on RNS Records, but I could be wrong. I'm pretty sure it's on RNS Records. And where did I get to from? 2017 RNS Records. You know I love Malone. Thanks so much for tuning in. Hope you had a nice night and got some relaxing tunes. Something you've heard never before, perhaps. So, next week's my last show. So, I've had a lovely time tonight playing you all of these gentle tunes. Be really good, kind to yourself and each other out there. What a funny world. Yep, what a funny world. Alright, have a lovely night, stay cool, and I'll catch you next week. This has been Woody B on Crystal Visions on ACCC. Many voices, one frequency. Big love.

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1: A washed out.
0: Right after the sun goes down. 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
1: purple. 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I think it was white. But there might have been blue clouds on it.
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Rebel up, turn the bass and the treble up. This is Yesa from Eastside Jamaica, representing for it. CCC Community Radio. I'm a say, monkey mark. Dirty Babylon can't give it a talk. The rebellion must come. Rebel up, Yesa in the building.

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1: Tim Finnegan lived in Walken Street, a gentleman Irish mighty odd. He had a brogue both rich and sweet, and to rise in the world he carried a hod.

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0: Cannon Creek Voices from Pika Pika Ka Children's Space at the Desert Harmony Festival.
1: I think something fun like a big water park or something would be good for the kids, just for them to, you know, get out and meet other kids and get to do something instead of, you know, walking around town and staying home doing nothing. I really want the kids to be educated and see them achieving their dreams in the future, with footy even, or seeing them, you know, go away for school and becoming lawyers or something like that.
2: Oh, I just hope, like, in future the kids of Cannon Creek grow up with a lot of knowledge about their health and healthy lifestyle, so they can take their own ownership of their own health rather than people telling them how to look after their health and move forward and carry their culture with them. And that's my dream.
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1: My hopes and dreams for the children of Tennant Creek is that they feel that they can have hopes and dreams. I've often heard teenagers talk, some who've worked for Barclay Regional Arts, and you know, they've gone off and had opportunities, and they've actually turned around and said when they were younger, they were never ever asked what their dreams were for the future. They were never asked, what do you want to be when you grow up? And so therefore they never even had those aspirations. So I really hope that the children grow up, realise that you can be in a very isolated place in Tennant Creek but still be given some pretty good opportunities and believe they can be there and not feel helpless or hopeless.
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1: 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I wish... I don't know. 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They live in the Sunshine Coast.
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1: My name's Steph Harrison. I moved to Alice Springs when I was 3. My family came on a holiday to visit my auntie and my uncle who lived here. Fell in love with the place. My parents just fell in love with the bush. I think we went out to Palm Valley and Rainbow Valley, and I just have these awesome memories of climbing on rocks and wildflowers and being like a wild little blonde-haired bush baby and just loving it. I don't really know if the town has changed. Superficial kind of things changed and people kind of come and go, or go and come back. But I feel like it's more me that's changed, because when I finished high school, I felt like, I got to get out of Alice. I don't ever want to go back. That was how I felt when I was 17. And I ended up coming back again and again, and I couldn't stay away. And the more that I developed as an artist and musically and stuff away from Alice Springs, and I came back, and then I started discovering that that was really a big part of this town, and I felt like I wasn't connected to that when I was younger, or it was there but just in a different way. And I feel like there's so much more stuff now, like, you know, there's music festivals and arts festivals, and like, I don't doubt that creative people have always been coming to the desert, but I feel like that's really strong, and maybe it's just because I'm a bit older and I'm more connected in with the arts community here. But I think that's what I feel like has changed the most for me.
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1: Hello, my name's Ray. I arrived here in Turner Creek March 1971. I was actually pulling a caravan up to Darwin at the time. And I bogged it quite a few times between Port Augusta and Alice Springs. There's no Richmond Road there in those days. Anyway, I finally arrived in Tennant Creek and I decided I'd spend a couple of days here in the Goldfields Hotel. In those days, you just parked the car and caravan in the middle of the main road there because there's no traffic lines in those days. I booked in the hotel. I went over to the bar and asked them how much accommodation for a night with breakfast. They said, depending on what you want for breakfast. I said, what's the best you got? They said, Scotch fillet, cut of eggs, fried tomato, fried onion. I said, how much is that going to cost for the bed? He said, $4. So $4 for two nights, $8 paid them. In those days, $8 was expensive. Anyway, so I booked in the... Once I booked in, I went and sat in the bar and I thought to myself, this is going to be my lounge room for the next 2 days. Anyway, I was only in the bar for about an hour and a half and somebody walked in there, wanted to know whose car and caravan's out in the middle of the road there. I said, it's mine. He straight away said to me, you're looking for a job here in town? I said, no, I'm here for a couple of days to have a few beers. Oh, he said to me, what type of work do you do? And I said, well, I'm a boilermaker welder. Oh, he said, we need a boilermaker welder very, very urgently, first thing tomorrow out of Warrego. I said, what do they need a boilermaker so urgently they have Warrego for? He said to me, the Prideman's broken down. Now, at that stage, I wasn't actually interested in looking for a job here in Tennant Creek. I already had a job lined up in Go. Anyway, this bloke, after a period of time, started talking about money. And that's when I had to pull him up. I said, listen, your doctors in Adelaide don't even earn that much money. But he said, if you work for a boilermaker out of Warrego, you'll be earning more than a doctor in Adelaide. But Warrego, you don't pay for nothing. Even your accommodation's free. He said, seeing you've got your own accommodation with you, we'll even rent that off you. So I couldn't knock that back. Next day I went out to Warrego, mine at about 5:30 this morning, and I found out Warrego was the mine. He didn't even tell me that. I met him in the car park, and he turned up with an old bit of Valiant Utility, and he said it was full of boots, clothing, anything you needed. He said, just take it out the back of the ute. I said, what do I start with? He said, well, you're going to start with about 4 pairs of work boots where you'll be working. So I got about 10 sets of changes of clothes, all the washing powder, the soap, everything I needed. Put it all in the caravan. He said, get changed. We need you straight away. So we went over to the mine. I didn't even know we were going underground then. We jumped in the cage to go underground. We went down to about where 5 level was. It's about as far as the cage went in those days. The bottom of the mine was only 9 level. And he said to me, we've got to go down to 5 level, change the recent winder, and you've got to get on a kibble and go the rest of the mine, the rest of the way down the bottom of the mine to where the Prideman is. So I didn't even know what a kibble was or anything in those days. You jump on the top of the kibble, which is now on the side of the road, looks like a great big bucket. Then on top of that, it took us down to the bottom of the mine, and this is where the Prideman was. Taking one look at it straight away, we could see it was a machine that digs the shaft, and it was a bit bent up. And I said to him, how come this machine's all bent up? Oh, he said, a rock fell down here. Somewhere between 30 and 50 ton rock would have fallen down here to do this sort of damage. And at the time, we were in a hole that's 20 feet by 10 feet. That's the size that digs the shaft. And I said to him, how often these 30, 50 ton rocks fall down here? Oh, he said, one or two a year. I said, don't worry too much about Ray. If anything falls down the shaft or the down here, someone will sing out and let you know. So I fixed up the Prideman, nothing fell down the shaft, and I actually stayed with the mine development crew for about another 3.5 years.
2: Voices from the Barclay was created by Katima Heathcote for the Desert Harmony Festival's Barclay Yarning Digital Storytelling Project, proudly produced by Barclay Regional Arts and Festivals Australia.

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0: enough, I preferred the birth experience in Australia.
1: I've got fluid coming out and it's not blood, it's clear. And she says, well, your waters are broken, go to hospital.
2: More family orientated. We've been able to share our pregnancy with, you know, people down the street at the supermarket. And
3: you feel like a reserve orange peeler on the football team, that you're there on the side and you just can't assist by doing anything, really.
4: I felt like at home, actually, in here in Alice Springs here.
2: In the end, our decision to have her in hospital was more based on convenience.
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0: My name is Kate Sisk. I've lived in Alice Springs for just under 2 years. I got 2 kids, a 3-year-old and a just over 1-year-old. We go to practically all the playgroups. We make the full circuit each week. But Mondays and Fridays are Toy Library from 9 to 11. And Tuesdays and Thursdays are Tiny Tots from 9:30 to 11:30. And then Wednesdays, there's actually several church playgroups that people aren't necessarily aware of, like Tiny Tunes at the Baptist Church. And the Desert Life Church holds a, I don't know what they call it, but it's also a playgroup from 9:30 to 11:30.
1: And what do you think of the facilities here in Alice for little kids?
0: It's really good. Maybe it's common in Australia, but in the States you don't see quite as many parks. And a lot of the parks are even accessible for the littlest members because they have the ladders up to the slide, stairs up to the slides, which, you know, even my 1-year-old can do the stairs up to the slides, and he loves that. And then the desert park is great with the yearly membership being just a single daily membership for locals, and Telegraph Station is great for a good run around. There's a lot of spaces that are great for kids.
1: And Kate, did you have your kids here in Alice, or were they born in the States?
0: Vivian was born in the States, but Fritz was born here in Alice Springs.
1: Oh, wow. And how would you compare the two birth experiences?
0: Oddly enough, I preferred the birth experience in Australia. I was induced for both kids, but I found inducement was easier here. They let me walk around. They strapped me up to things that had batteries,
1: yep.
0: So I could walk around the whole time I was in labor with Fritz. So that was nice because it kept me from being like bedbound for, I don't know, I was bedbound with Viv for probably 12 hours. I would have been the same with him. So.
1: And what happened when you're induced in the States with Vivian?
0: They make you stay in the bed, like you're strapped up. You've got the heart monitor on, you've got the blood pressure cuff on, you sit in that bed until the baby's born, essentially, which is just boring.
1: And was there any other differences in the care or similarities?
0: It's a little bit more hands-on here. You know, you have a midwife that stays with you the whole time, even though I didn't have an MGP midwife, I had hospital midwives. But I had a midwife that stayed with me the whole time here, where in the States, you know, they just sort of pop in and out. So it was really very friendly and very nice, and I felt like they didn't push epidural as much as they do in the States. So that was nice too.
1: Yeah. And did you have any concerns about having a baby here in a remote part of the country and away from your home country as well, and I presume your extended family?
0: Not really. I mean, I probably should have, but since I had a pretty normal birth experience with Vivian other than being induced, I figured I wasn't probably going to have any major complications. I think that's the only thing that I would really worry about is major complications when you've got to get on a plane somewhere.
1: Yep. And why were you induced? What was it?
0: I'm just overdue. Viv was 41 weeks and he was almost 41 and a half.
1: Yep.
0: After a while, they just make you have babies.
1: Yep. And what's it like having a baby in a foreign country when your family's back home?
0: I guess the hardest part is finding somewhere to put your child, your older child. I was lucky enough to have good friends that could watch Viv for the day, because the hospital's certainly no place for her to be hanging out. And otherwise, I don't think I'd want to give birth without my partner present. I just can't imagine doing that by myself. My mom actually came out for a month after he was born, so it wasn't too much different.
1: Yeah. How did your parents feel being back home at the end of a phone call knowing that their daughter was going through labor?
0: I think it drove my mom nuts because Well, it was took forever with him. I was in labor for, I mean, technically they didn't call it labor, but I was at the hospital for 30 hours, 30 plus hours, because my water broke, I didn't go into labor. So I had to stay at the hospital for a while just to make sure everything was good. They let me go home to go to sleep, and then I was back at the hospital in the morning, and I didn't have him until slightly before midnight. So I think that was more of the challenge. Is we went, hey, we're going to the hospital, and then it was like, all right, where's the baby? Are you having a baby?
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Hello, my name is Peter Leo. I'm from Yundamu. I'm here at ACCC. My AFL team is Essendon, and I'm 16 years old, and I'm year 11. I got 2 more years to go to finish school, and

0: It was like a big family, you know, where we lived down the gap. And when there were functions on or sports days on, everybody would walk to the Oval or to the swimming pool or to the basketball or football, you know, together. So, and it was really safe. Yeah, everybody knew each other. So, yeah, all the families knew each other and everybody looked out for each other, yeah.
1: I've got fluid coming out and it's not blood, it's clear. And she says, well, your waters are broken, go to hospital.
2: More family orientated. We've been able to share our pregnancy with, you know, people down the street at the supermarket. And
3: you feel like a reserve orange peeler on the football team, that you're there on the side and you just can't assist by doing anything, really.
4: I felt like at home, actually, in here in Alice Springs here.
2: In the end, our decision to have her in hospital was more based on convenience.
5: This is the Alice Birth Project, a collection of birth stories from the centre of Australia.
6: Stories from the centre.
7: Hello, I'm Lynette Ross, and I've got Angus, who's soon to be 3 years old.
8: Wow, so we've got the three generations here of the Mac family who've had kids. And so tell me, you've just had Angus in the last couple of years. What do you remember much about the birth? Talk me through the birth.
7: I had a pretty good experience. He was overdue 2 weeks. Yeah, so I had to get brought on. I went in the morning, did what they needed to do. Nothing. This is at 8 o'clock, and then at about 1:30, I had a pain, and I was like, "Oh shit!" So they took me in, and I was like, "I think eight centimeters dilated." I had no pain whatsoever.
8: Wow.
7: So yeah, so it was good. I had a dream pregnancy. So, but then when they did take me in, I think I was pushing for about 3 hours, and then the doctor came and checked me and said, "Nah, he's done a poo. He's decided he doesn't want to come out, so going for a Caesar." So then I said, yes, can I have some drugs now? And they said no. So yeah, I ended up having a Caesar, which was awesome. It was really good. It was a good experience, and then even my recovery was really good. So yeah,
8: that's great. So you've had an emergency Caesar by the sounds of it. Yeah. You're quite positive about that experience.
7: Yeah, obviously it wasn't part of the plan, and nothing really went to plan, but we just went with the flow.
8: Dawn, how many kids did you have in Alice Springs?
0: Four
8: kids, all born at the Alice Hospital.
0: Yeah. Well, the first one's Lamsey, Lynette. Yeah, she was born 1976. Yeah, and she was a bit like Richard, I think. I went to the hospital early in the morning, about 6 o'clock, I think. Water broke, and she made us wait until about 4:30, 5 o'clock in the afternoon. And she was born there, yeah, in the old hospital again. Was facing that old building. It's still there, but they had demountables along the side wards, and that's where I spent the time in there in the hospital with her, probably for a week or a week, I think. Yeah.
8: So Dawn, when you had your babies, were you in a? Were you with everyone else, or was it separate, or how did it work?
0: Well, if you put down that you're Aboriginal, they'll put you together with all Aboriginal people. So you're in the ward with all Aboriginal people, yeah. Some people, if you're Aboriginal and you say, you just put down, you know, you don't put that down, they'll just put you in, you know, with everybody else. But usually all Aboriginal people go together. Mm. Yeah. Yeah.
8: Do you remember anything else about the hospital that stands out about how different it was?
0: Yeah, the treatments. The treatments are different for when you got stitches and all that.
8: Oh, okay. Yeah.
0: In the old days, they used to tell you to have a bath in salt water. And, yeah, you'd have to have a bath in salt water. And that was when I had Lamsey, I used to bath in salt water, and And you'd have to have it, you know, two or three times. And as time went on, they gave us frozen condoms and that they worked better.
8: I've heard that, yeah.
0: Yeah, the frozen condoms were really good.
9: My name is Jean Mack. Come from Alice Springs. And five children.
8: You've had five kids in Alice?
9: Yeah.
8: And were all your kids, Jean, were they all born in the Alice Springs Hospital?
9: Yeah.
8: What was the hospital like back then?
9: It was really good. Olden days when we had one on that side, eh? On the north side? Yeah.
8: Really?
9: Yeah, close side.
8: So in the north side of Alice Springs was where the hospital was?
9: Yeah.
8: In the 1950s, would it have been? Mm-hmm. Okay, and how big was it?
9: Maybe it wasn't that big, I don't think.
8: Yeah. And did you have family around to support you as a mum?
9: Yeah, my husband used to come there, right, man.
8: Were husbands allowed in to the hospital when the babies were being born?
9: Yeah. Well, he didn't come, he was shame. He'd just come after the baby was born.
8: After the baby was born,
9: mm-hmm.
8: He came and had a look at the baby.
9: Yeah.
8: And what was his reaction?
9: Oh, that's a shame.
8: Oh.
9: Just come after baby born.
0: It was like a big family, you know, where we lived down the gap. And when there were functions on or sports days on, everybody would walk to the Oval or to the swimming pool or to the basketball or football, you know, together. So, and it was really safe. Yeah, everybody knew each other. So, yeah, all the families knew each other and everybody looked out for each other. Yeah. Yeah, no, it was good growing up kids in those days.
8: So fairly communal.
0: Yeah. It was fairly communal, especially in the Gap area. Yeah.
8: That's where you were. And you had four kids here in Alice. Did you see much change between when you had your first child, Lynette, and your fourth child?
0: Yeah. Well, we moved from the old hospital. For the last two, they were born in the new hospital. Yeah.
8: Okay.
0: And, yeah, different rooms and, you know, bigger rooms. And they had the birthing clinics, the, you know, separate birthing areas and all that. Yeah.
8: And was there a lot of visiting the hospital when you were pregnant before you had kids for checkups and visits to nurses and midwives?
0: Yeah. Mm. A lot of that. A lot of checkups and the clinics. Used to take them for their needles every, I don't know, whenever they needed them, when they were due for them. So we did a lot of that.
8: Yeah.
0: And after leaving, the nurses come around home, you know, for a little while until you get used to, I suppose, sort of helping you, you know, into motherhood, I suppose, and checking up on the babies and weighing them and making sure their weight's going up. Yeah, I think that happened probably till about 6 weeks, I think.
8: What about play groups and things like that?
0: No.
8: Nothing like that?
0: Never had play groups and that.
8: Wow.
0: In our days, no. They might have, but, I was never part of any play groups. Yeah.
8: Sounds like you had your own sort of informal play groups down at the Gap anyway.
0: I think Mum was the... was the leader of the playgroup because everybody used to be there with her.
8: Yeah. Grandma helped out a lot, didn't
0: she? Yeah.
8: Lovely. And what's it like, being a mum here in Alice Springs in terms of facilities and things that are available for little kids, whether it's playgroups or whatever? How would you rate it?
10: I didn't go to any playgroups, but only because I've got lots of family and I've got friends with kids, so I didn't feel like I needed to. But I know a lot of people that do use them and, you know, they're great facilities. I think there's heaps of great stuff for young families and people with kids.
8: Yeah.
10: So
8: yeah.
10: If, you know, I know a lot of people that don't have anyone, so they're the go-to.
8: And as someone who grew up here in Alice, what are some of the pros and cons of having your kids here or and having family around?
10: Yeah, that's probably the biggest pro, is having people. Yeah. And it's I think it's mostly family. I mean, you've got friends and stuff that have kids as well, but your family's there. Mm. So I don't know how, you know, I'm sure I'd cope if I didn't, if I lived away, but it would just be different. So for me, that's the best thing, and it's just, it's natural, I think. It's just a normal thing for me to...
8: Do you see that as very different or quite similar to, say, when your grandma Jean was having her kids in Alice back in the 1950s?
10: Yeah. Oh, I reckon it's hugely different, massively. Like, I think the Alice Springs Hospital now has got a really good rep. I know a few people that have had bad experiences there, but my personal one was great. I thought I was, you know, you're pretty lucky. You go in there, you have your baby, you get looked after. I was in there for 5 days, and, you know, it's all free. Yeah. I reckon it was amazing. And like, their ward, their, like, the MAP ward is awesome. Mm. We're very lucky. Yeah. But I think back in Nan's days, even Mum's days, we're very, very different. We're, as kids, when Mum had Nicky, my brother, we were all in the waiting room while she had Nick and Dad, because Dad was away for work. And so she just drove herself in and had Nicky. All the kids are in the waiting room waiting for her to have a baby.
11: 3 weeks early.
10: Yeah.
8: Dawn, when you had your kids, did you head back to work afterwards?
0: Yeah, I did. Probably after 8 months, but the older ones were a lot luckier because they had their grandparents who looked after them and their aunties and uncles and, you know, were grown up by the family, whereas the younger ones, Nikki and Hannah, they went to, family daycare sort of thing, and went into a home, and they weren't there for a little while, but they didn't like it very much, yeah. But, it was much better when these mop here grew up. But I think the little ones are learning a lot more at childcare. Like Angus and Angel, the two grandchildren, they're just so far ahead, singing the alphabets, you know, when they're two, and singing up, yeah, knowing the alphabets and the numbers, whereas our kids, you know, being with the grandparents, they haven't learnt all of that stuff, you know, while they were with grandparents and that. They only once they got to school they did, yeah, or childcare or kindy, yeah, and they started learning all of that stuff, yeah. But these little ones, the baby ones, they know everything.
8: That's great.
0: Yeah. Very forward, those.
8: Yeah. And Lynette, you headed back to work when your little one was about 8 months old. What was that like?
7: It was great. That's why I go to work. No, I'm just kidding. No, it was good. I needed to go back. I had I was meant to have 12 months off, but we bought a house while I was on maternity leave, so I had to go back a bit sooner. So, yeah, it was about 8 months. I went back initially 3 days for a couple of months and then 4 days and then back to full-time. Yeah.
8: That's great to have had that transition.
7: Yeah, it was good. It was really, really good.
8: And Angus was in childcare, put into childcare.
7: Yeah.
8: Did you have any issues with that or that was fine?
7: No, it was fine. I initially, when I was 12 weeks pregnant, I put my name down at Bath Street. I said, oh, I'd buy one and I'd like him, blah, blah, blah. And then it was 8 months and they were full, so they weren't having the intake.
8: Yeah.
7: So I just went around to all of the childcares and put my name down. Mm. And Gravilia called back, and that's where my niece goes, Angel. So they, I told them that he was her cousin, and within a week they called me back saying, oh, we've got a spot available for 3 days. So that's why I went back for 3 days.
8: Great, sort of all the pieces fell into place and you're able to go back.
7: Yeah, and it's a great childcare, so.
8: Yep.
7: Oh, yeah. That's good.
8: I'll come over, I'll try and have another chat to Jean. Is that okay, Jean? We're talking about, you know, childcare centres and women returning to work after they've had babies, I imagine it was very different in your day.
9: In my days?
8: Yeah.
9: I went, when my children went to school, when they started work.
8: Yeah, okay.
9: In the laundry.
8: Oh, right.
9: That's what was at school.
8: So you went back to work in the laundries, was
9: yeah.
8: it?
9: Yeah, Alice Springs Hospital there.
8: Oh, right.
9: Oh, laundry. I worked there for a long time, eh? Mm. And all my mum went back to school.
8: So when the kids went back to school, you went back to work?
9: Yeah, I worked there for a long time, doing pressing.
8: What did you have to do?
9: Ironing, pressing and the machine. Mm. I done that for a long time. Yeah. Big two, wasn't it? Guys ran, you just put your foot on them. It was easy anyway. The mother girl didn't like it. I did. Yeah. I had to do all the doctor's class. And all the... Yeah. And all that. Kiss father.
8: How many years did you work there for?
9: I don't know. It must be only 5 years, eh? I think. Hmm?
8: 5 years?
9: Oh, something like that.
8: Yeah.
9: Mm. Oh, I did long. Mm. Yeah. I did. Oh, no. Yeah. I finished up Bookerside.
8: And was that in the old hospital on North
9: Side? Old hospital, yeah.
8: What was that hospital like? It would have been
9: that old one. It was real different.
8: Mm. But how many rooms would it have had?
9: There was a, I don't know how many rooms here, and that's a maternity ward.
11: Not many rooms.
9: No.
11: Yeah.
9: Must be about 5, 6.
11: Mm.
9: Yeah.
11: The mandible.
9: Yeah, mandible on top. Yeah. There was a dentist on the other side.
8: Okay.
9: And
8: that's, Jen, that's really interesting.
9: Ward for Aboriginal ward too, eh? One side. You remember?
11: Yeah, in that revolving. Yeah.
9: Yeah. Aboriginal mob, that side.
8: Okay. Mm. So when you had your babies, were you in a different area?
9: Mm-hmm. Nurses. That was good. Look, I'll trust you. Know, they used that. That's funny. We used. We had this like a towel thing they used to tie you up.
8: With towels?
9: Or some white thing.
8: Okay.
9: Put it down, get all your tummy tight.
8: Oh.
9: Yeah.
8: Is that after the baby's born?
9: After baby born.
8: Okay.
9: Hmm.
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1: Iridia, Anawoya, Walparako, Murpa, Ninape, Moravelora, Manangaranka, Parangarape, Murawatanka, Anawodutaya, Iridia. Bonjour,

0: electric light on song.
1: Bush people, living tribal way, strong and free, that on their own, doing fine, as I did long ago, living their tribal way, strong and free, Bush people.

0: Many voices, one place.
1: Yeah, well, my name is Tutwa. I'm from South Sudan. That's where I was born. Yeah, I came to Alex Springs somewhere around February this year, 2013. I choose to come here mainly, you know, to just come and look for job opportunities, to do a bit of work. Because where I was from, is, you know, there's no such opportunities. The chances are very limited. There's too many people around who has experience, and that place is Canberra. Yeah, from the background, or from where I come from, which is back home in Africa. Compared to here, there's a lot of differences. Well, back there, you know, in Sudan, I used to live in a farm where I grew up in a cattle camp, taking care of cows, goats, all this livestock, in fact. And yeah, when I came here, I just found out that there's a lot of differences. In Australia, you know, people live in big cities. And in those big cities, mostly you do like city stuff compared to, you know, to where I come from. Yeah, what I love about this community is it's a very, you know, minimal community. It's a small community, not that big. You have a chance to know. If not everybody, but yeah, a lot of people, some people around, and the city is not that big, so yeah, the community is very accommodating, especially in terms of rent. If you're looking for a house, even if you don't have that good experience in looking for a house, still they can give you a house where to live. And for the in regard to job opportunities in Alex, there's a lot of chances, but now I think is, you know, getting a bit tough now because I think there's a lot of people coming over from almost every background. We have Asian, we have African, we have, you know, holidays makers. So therefore they make the chances of finding a job here a bit harder, not like before. Because I remember some of my friends who've been here since 2005, since 2008. You know, it took them that long to find jobs. So, but now things are a bit tough. Yeah, I'm staying here because, as I said, for the purpose of finding a job. Then I have some personal stuff that I want to achieve, and to achieve them, you know, I need a job first. So that job will give me the green light of accomplishing whatever I'm planning to achieve.
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0: 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Many voices, one frequency on ACCC Radio. What does belonging mean to you?
1: 对于我来说，归属感就是平静和安定，是一个我可以卸下伪装的地方，无忧无虑地做我自己。Belonging mean to me is peace and love, especially make me calm down and I can take off my mask, make me feel inner serenity.

0: What do you do to help others feel they belong here?
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0: Many voices, one place.
1: My name is Iheyes Tadelemaru. I came from Ethiopia, originally from Ethiopia. I was born in the northern part of Ethiopia, in Tigray. I came to Australia as a postgraduate student to do my postgraduate studies, master's and PhD, at the University of Queensland in Brisbane, and stayed there for about 6 years. I worked for a couple of years with the University of Queensland as a co-lecturer, and moved into Alice Springs in relation to a job offered by CSIRO, Research Commonwealth Research Organization. That's what brought me to Alice Springs. The first time I came, I was struck by the hospitality of people within the CSIRO, and also the great scientific excellence that has been emanating from the lab in Alice Springs. So that caught me, I remember I stayed for my interview at the Chifley's, now Chifley's, hotel, and wondered, it was a Sunday, I wondered to see whether I could get church, because I'm a Christian, and one of the important criteria for me of moving was to look whether I could get to meet Christian brothers and sisters, and also follow my Christian faith. So I was welcomed by the Christian Community Center, used to be, now it's a Desert Life Church, and since 2002 I've been part of that church, a great community church, which is expanding, and that was also an additional bonus in terms of welcoming me to this great land. I love the indigenous people, first people of this country, and my work has been related with some of the indigenous research issues here in Central Australia and the Torres Straits. And so I was welcomed in all directions, by indigenous people, by non-indigenous people, workplace and a church, and also general in Alice Springs. So the similarities and differences in Ethiopia is that I came from a country where there was no peace, was fight before I left for quite long, and we're so blessed that we have peace in this country, and I'm in a position to realize how the value of peace is, and the freedom that we have in this country. We work, we go to our workplace, we work, we do our work and go back with no thinking about our lives, lives of our beloved ones, as a treasure that we have to admire and value, and it's a freedom that we need to protect, and unity that we need to have amongst the different nationalities that come and call Australia home is the most important thing, is that we need to have unity. A harmony day like this, which we are celebrating, is as an important reminder that in unity there is a blessing. And the Bible says that God commands blessing when there is unity. And harmony day is a mark of that unity. And we shouldn't underestimate that we have to have a cohesion and unity for us to have the blessing of the freedom that we have in this country, and the peace that we have enjoyed for many years, and the prosperity that we enjoy, each one of us enjoy in this country. So I became a citizen in 2005.
0: Many Voices, One Place is produced by ACCC and supported by the Community Broadcasting Foundation and the Northern Territory Government.

0: 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I'm Stephen Hill from Sydney's 2CR and coming up in the program today.
1: I think it's partly because of the trade war started by President Xi in China, first of all, particularly against Australia, and then President Trump wanting to put tariffs on.
0: Canada welcomes an associate membership with the European Union. What will this mean for Australia?
2: She's also a very well-loved actress because of the way that she was able to really to connect to people, especially people, for example, from her own city, Rome, portraying usually a character that is someone, you know, that is really connected to the people.
0: The Italian Film Festival announced a spotlight on Anna Magnani, the passionate Italian actor who would be the first Italian performer to win an Oscar. But first, the federal government is planning to cut the number of working holidaymakers coming to Australia as part of its broader plan to reduce migration by 75,000 by 2028. The number of second-year visas is expected to fall from 57,000 to 45,000, while third-year visas will drop from around 31,000 to just 5,000. The government also plans to introduce a ballot for people applying for a second or third working holiday visa. I mean, eligible applicants will have to enter a random selection process rather than automatically progressing to another year. The government says the changes will help bring migration back under control and ease the pressure on housing. But this reform leaves regional employers exposed to unknown workforce risk. Men on Levee reports, asking Richard Shannon, Executive Officer of the National Farmers Federation Horticulture Council, what he thought the impact would be of the government's reforms to the working visa program.
3: During a cost of living crisis, it is almost certain that this will increase the cost of food in Australia and have upward pressure on food prices, grocery prices, and make it harder for Australian families and Australian households to get by when they're already struggling. It's going to have a huge impact on the farming sector. Labour in horticulture can be between 30 and 60% of the cost of production. Any increase in those costs often farmers need to absorb because they find it difficult to get a better price, where in Australia we have two major supermarkets that exercise a large amount of bargaining power. Minister Burke, in announcing these changes, made a direct link between the changes and the housing crisis we have in this country. As I've just described or explained, where we are replacing working holiday makers with farm workers, we are exacerbating existing housing shortages in regional areas where now employers need to find suitable accommodation for farm workers, and that could include them buying houses in regional towns and cities. The changes fail every test that the government set out for themselves, and that is to address the housing shortage, but more broadly to keep downward pressure on the cost of living, and they're failing to do that too.
4: And while farmers are warning about the impact of fewer backpackers, those workers themselves are also facing doubts about their future in the country. Matthew Hayes, founder of Backpacker Job Board.
5: This isn't the first government to underestimate the impact of the Working Holiday Maker program. Previous governments have done the same. But backpackers, for example, one in seven farm jobs throughout Australia are done by working holiday makers. They're out there, they're picking harvest, they're working in farms, and they're doing really important work. And what a lot of people, and government included, don't seem to realise is that they spend the money that they earn in regional Australia. So not only are they doing important jobs, but they're also contributing to those communities throughout regional Australia.
4: And for backpackers who have already spent 2 years working in Australia, the changes could now leave their plans for a third year very uncertain. Camille is a French backpacker and she's due to apply for her third year visa in November. I'm coming to the end of my second visa, so by the end of November, I'm supposed to finish my second year and move on to my third. I will have to apply for the third year, but I don't even know if I will have the opportunity to get that visa. I did my 3 months working at a hostel reception and then my 6 months as well. I've always had the same job in Cairns and I wanted to stay there. So I asked my manager if I could stay, but there was already a manager in place and it's a small operation. He told me, no, but we do have a position available in Brisbane if you want it. I didn't really want to move, but I thought I'd made sacrifices and spent a year in Brisbane. I was going to get all the qualification I needed to eventually get a sponsorship, so I thought it wouldn't be a problem. But now I'm starting to think that all the efforts I've made up until now could be for nothing. In 2 months, maybe I could be forced to leave the country simply because I may not get selected in the ballot. But the impact of the reform could go beyond those already in Australia. For Matthew Hayes, the lack of clarity around the new rules could also affect the confidence of people overseas who are considering coming to Australia. Matthew Hayes, founder of Backpacker Job Board.
5: He's taken a big swipe out of our visa, and he's also created a lot of instability, and he's removed a lack of confidence from that kind of working holiday program for international visitors wanting to come to Australia.
4: For the government, reducing migration will help ease pressure on housing. But for Richard Shannon, executive officer of the National Farmers Federation Horticulture Council, it is difficult to see how cutting the number of working holiday makers will help address the housing shortage.
6: There has been an increase in the number of backpackers in the country after COVID, that's true, but we do understand that they are leaving now at a higher rate than they are arriving, so the number is coming down. And we do know that they typically don't occupy the same types of accommodation as Australian families usually looking for. They are backpackers after all. They carry around their earthly belongings in a bag on their back, and this means they're not adding to the crunch in Australia.
0: Richard Shannon, Executive Officer of the National Farmers Federation Horticulture Council, and in this report.
7: Hi, I'm Ray Martin. 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Stay well.
0: Canadian Prime Minister Mark Carney has welcomed a plan by the European Parliament to have Canada form an associate membership with the EU due to the ongoing trade dispute with the United States of America. This has sparked discussion within Australia on whether Australia should follow the suit, along with New Zealand. The Wise Thomas Kudus asked UTS Professor Tim Harcourt about what's behind Canada's proposal to form stronger connections with the European Union.
8: It's a really good question, Thomas. There actually isn't an associate membership provision in the treaty. So I guess they're creating something new. I think it's partly Canadian Prime Minister Mark Carney trying to get back at President Trump a little bit. And I'm assuming that it would give them market access in terms of trade, but I can't think of much more because I can't imagine Canada being a part of the European Parliament.
9: Why has Europe suddenly become more important to countries like Australia and Canada?
8: I think it's partly because of the trade war started by, well, President Xi in China, first of all, particularly against Australia, and then President Trump wanting to put tariffs on and all the uncertainty in the world now. And I think there's a bit of a fear that China and USA and Russia will be quite protectionist. And the EU, which is sort of the inventor of protectionism in a way, they're now trying to be a little bit more open and trying to set up sort of middle power opportunities around the world, including Canada and Australia, and just trying to keep the world trading system open, even though they're notorious protectionists themselves, particularly with respect to agriculture.
9: You mentioned the changing global trading environment, and that's particularly through the tensions involving the United States and China. How is that changing the way Australia thinks about its trading relationships with various countries?
8: Well, Australia's always relied as a, you know, small open economy and middle power on having a rules-based, stable international trading system, usually spearheaded by the WTO. But countries like China and the United States feel they can sort of bypass that, and that makes it a little bit more problematic for countries like Australia. I mean, the other complication too is obviously Australia's trading interests are in the Asia-Pacific, China, India, ASEAN, South Korea, Japan, and the emerging markets in Latin America and the sort of EMEA countries. So it's quite unusual for us to be thinking of being a member of a trading pact, perhaps that's not in our sphere of influence. Yeah, having said that, you know, the Europeans are big investors in Australia, and they're probably just trying to create more stability in the global trading system if they can.
9: Australia and the EU have now agreed on a free trade deal. What does that agreement actually mean for Australian businesses and farmers?
8: Well, it'll get rid of 99% of tariffs on dairy and beef and various cereal crops. We've at last got rid of those tariffs. At one stage, for the cost of the common agricultural policy, you could send all the French cows around the world twice on in business class. So that's sort of helpful. And there's some provisions on investment and professional services and research and education that'll probably make it easier for Europeans and Australians to invest more and do more collaboration on research and development in each other's regions.
9: There has been some criticism of this trade deal, particularly from the Nationals. What do you think are the main concerns being raised here?
8: Yeah, well, I probably think that trade deal doesn't go far enough, and you'd have to say Trade Minister Don Farrell's got it further than any other Australian trade minister in history, particularly given that the Europeans are so protectionist traditionally on agriculture. So I'd say some progress is better than none, and it gives you a platform for further liberalisation. It's interesting, the head of the OECD, Matthias Cormann, who of course was a coalition finance minister from the Liberal Party, he's very critical of the National Party in Australia, thinking that the trade deal is good for farmers and good for global trade stability, which is ultimately good for all Australian exporters, including farmers. He's quite critical of the coalition. It could be that they're, you know, they've got an eye to One Nation and the electoral threat that they're under, and so they probably think opposing anything that's sort of vaguely globalist could deliver them votes, but it could come to the cost of their own constituency, particularly the farmers and other agricultural exporters.
0: UTS Industry Professor Tim Harcourt speaking there to The Wire's Thomas Kudus. Hey there, I'm Hamish McDonald. Around Australia, you're listening to The Wire. Take it easy. Public health researchers have found that Australian alcohol companies are more than twice as likely to tell consumers to drink responsibly than to actually warn them why. A recent study published in the Australian and New Zealand Journal of Public Health analysed over 6,000 alcohol labels across three major retailers. They found only a quarter of the products carried a voluntary warning, and most of these focus on advising specific groups not to drink, including minors, pregnant women, or drivers. This is despite low alcohol consumption being linked to a wide range of long-term health harms. The Wire's Sean Dorado asked lead author Asad Youssef to provide an overview of this comprehensive study.
10: So to give background for the listeners, in Australia, every alcohol product that is sold must carry a mandatory pregnancy warning label. And that label is there to inform consumers of the real harms to unborn babies of drinking during pregnancy or during trying to conceive. Beyond that, alcohol companies are not mandated to warn consumers of the other health harms that alcohol can cause. This is a really important gap because alcohol is a cause of over 200 different health harms and up to 7 different types of cancer. So what we did is we surveyed over 6,000 alcohol products sold in Australia in some of the major liquor stores. And we found that only one quarter of products displayed a warning label, and none of these warning labels informed consumers about the risks of cancer, liver disease, or stroke.
11: So what impact do you think changing or mandating better labels can have on drinking behaviour in Australia?
10: One of the benefits of warning labels is that they're always in your face. They're in your face when you purchase the bottle. The bottles hang around in the fridge, so you get that reinforcement not only to yourself but to other people who might be around. And they're also there when you are disposing of the bottles. So labels are really good at constantly reinforcing public health messages to consumers. Some really great studies that have come out of Yukon, Canada. So they did a randomized trial where they put cancer warning labels on some products and they left other products left as they would normally be labeled. And they saw about a 6% reduction in drinking rates in their 4-week trial, which is quite a small trial period. Now, that number might seem quite small, but even a 6 to 10% reduction in alcohol consumption rates across a country would significantly reduce the health harms at a societal level. And one of the reasons for that is that the relationship between alcohol and many health harms is linear. So the more you drink, the more the health harms that occur. And even if we have just a small reduction, as we saw in those studies, that could create quite positive benefits to health outcomes.
11: Are there any other countries doing good work in this space?
10: Yeah, so in 2028, Ireland is set to become the first country in the world to develop what we call a comprehensive alcohol health warning label. The first being it's going to warn consumers about alcohol's causal link to cancer, and it's also going to warn consumers of the link to liver disease and pregnancy, the risk of drinking during pregnancy, as we do have already in Australia. The United Kingdom is also looking at implementing mandatory alcohol health warning labels on all products for sale. And so those two countries are really leading the charge at the moment.
11: Alcoholic Beverages Australia commented that they believe labelling in Australia already contains useful information and guidance, and it has one of the world's most comprehensive and transparent alcohol regulatory systems. Any thoughts on that?
10: Yeah, so the current labelling framework and advertising framework that we have in Australia is industry-led, and that incentive structure is actually fundamentally flawed, because what an effective warning label should do is that it should reduce consumption. However, the industry's goal is to maximise sales. Mm. So what else we found in the paper was that the industry frequently puts on these messages around drinking responsibly, and there's also the DrinkWise label that frequently occurs on product labels. Now, the industry claims that these labels are effective. However, we've had several studies that have shown that these labels perform very poorly. One of the issues around the industry's pushing of the drink responsibly tagline is that the framing of drink responsibly actually encourages consumption, because it frames to the consumer that there is a responsible way to consume alcohol. And this goes against the WHO, the World Health Organization's advice that there is no safe level of alcohol consumption. What the industry really likes to do is to create a line in the sand between people who are drinking too much and people who are quote-unquote responsible drinkers. Mm. And whilst we all know the very real health harms that occur if you drink far too much alcohol, people really don't understand the risks that occur at that very low levels of consumption. So as I mentioned earlier, even 1 to 2 standard drinks per day can increase your risk of developing breast and colon cancer. And what we really want to do with these product labels, hopefully if the government will one day mandate such labels, is informing consumers of these risks, just so they have that information, so that when they turn up to a bottle shop or when they're handed an alcoholic beverage, they can make an informed choice. Whereas at the moment, most consumers are unable to make that informed choice.
12: Asad Yusuf of the George Institute for Global Health speaking there to The Wire's Sean Dorado.

0: A new drama profiles the career of Italian actress Anna Magnani, whose naturalist acting would be a driving force for many Italian classic films, becoming the first Italian actress to win the Best Actress Award at the Academy Awards. Magnani would be remembered for her performances in the neo-realistic classics like Rome, Open City, Bellissima, and dramatic roles such as L'Amour and her career-defining performance in Marmarama. I asked Melbourne University's Elisabetta Ferrari, what was the contribution that Anna Magnani made towards the craft of acting?
1: Well, first of all, I would have to say that Anna Magnani is a very important and iconic figure in the Italian cinema. And she is also a very well-loved actress because of the way that she was able to really to connect to people, especially people, for example, from her own city, Rome, portraying not just, but usually a character that is someone that is, in a way, una persona del popolo, someone, you know, that is really connected to the people.
0: So Magnani would be known for a range of roles over her lengthy career. What would you say were her definitive roles?
1: Well, certainly the most important role is Rome, Open City by Rossellini. And that's really the film that made Magnani very well known. I mean, she had worked before cinema very much in theater, in variety, what the Italian call il varietà. But certainly Rome, Open City, being such an important film of Italian neorealism, was a defining moment in her career.
0: One of the important people in her life would be neo-realist film director Roberto Rossellini. They would not just have an on-screen relationship, it was also an off-screen relationship. And this would be, of course, until Ingrid Bergman appeared in Stromboli. Can you talk a little bit about the relationship that Magnani developed with Roberto Rossellini?
1: Yes, so Magnani had a relationship with Roberto Rossellini until, as you said, Ingrid Bergman comes into the picture and he left her for Bergman. And I think that if you read some of her interview and if you read some of the memoirs, it's really clear that that was a very difficult time in her life. I always find it quite interesting because is on screen, she's a very strong personality, but there is clearly a lot of vulnerability and pain throughout her life. And Rossellini was probably the defining relationship in her life.
0: One of the roles that she's known for is the mother in Visconti's Bellissimo. In this role, she's eager to get her daughter cast in a film. But this is a very different stage mother to the depictions that would often be shown in cinema, in that we really get an idea of the sort of different motivations, that there's a lot of forces that are propelling her to encourage her daughter to get this role in the film. And it's very much about trying to get out of poverty and also out of prescribed gender roles. Can you talk a little bit about how Magnani's performance in this is quite different to the way that women actors were often depicted around this time?
1: Yeah, absolutely. In a way, Magnani, with this film, she does show a different model of star and of woman. And that's why, as I was saying before, you know, a woman of the people. And in this film, that's very much what she impersonates. I think Bellissima is an extremely interesting film because this is the third film by Luchino Visconti. And Visconti, with Bellissima, is moving away from neorealism. So he had embraced neorealism with the first two films, but is now moving away, and we can see it just with the choice

0: films that are also produced in Cinecittà, that are the studios of Rome. We can see in the film the Maddalena, who is the character that Anna Magnani plays, watching a lot of these American films. And the fact that she has the opportunity or the possibility to have Cinecittà nearby, in a way, is her way to be close to Hollywood and the dream to have a better future for her daughter.
1: Later in her career, another major performance would be Pasolini's second film, Mamma Roma, in which she plays a former prostitute trying to obtain middle-class respectability and prevent her son from embroiling in petty thiefdom. In this, Magnani really gives a really driving performance, this sort of earth mother. But Pasolini himself was actually quite critical of this performance. I mean, I find that quite surprising because it's a very powerful performance.
0: Yeah, it is, absolutely. And once again, she's playing a mother trying to have a better future for her son. There are a lot of testimony that say that Magnani had a lot of respect for Pasolini and vice versa. So that's why Pasolini chooses Magnani for a film like Mamma Roma. I think they just had two very different styles of working. Magnani was finding it quite difficult maybe to be very closely directed. She had a lot of input, especially also on her, the way she moved, that she wanted to include in the film, whereas Pasolini had a different kind of directorial style. For Pasolini, it was also only his second film. Maybe he was also finding his own language and his own voice. I don't think it was a very, very easy relationship on the set, but certainly it's a very great outcome.
1: Elisabetta Ferrari from Melbourne University there speaking with Stephen Hill. A range of films featuring Anna Magnani will be screened at the Italian Film Festival. This will include a new biopic, Anna Magnani, The Untold Story, and also screenings of classic Italian films Bellissima and Mamma Roma. Tickets are available at palacecinemas.com.au.

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In Sydney, The Wire is produced on Gadigal country of the Eora Nation and with the assistance of the Community Broadcasting Foundation. We're going to be back again tomorrow, so do tune in again. I'm Stephen Hill. Do stay well and thanks for your company.

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Have a great day.

Hello there and welcome to this week's episode of Global Village. My name's Habib, and for the next hour I'll be taking you on a musical journey that celebrates life through the culture and diversity of world music. Thanks for joining us for the program today. We have a wonderful show for you. Some of the countries we'll be visiting include Tunisia, Mali, Brazil, and Colombia. So wherever you may happen to be listening in this big wide world, sit back, get comfortable, because our magical carpet is about to take off. To start the show today, let's go to Cuba.

Music from the Ivory Coast in Africa by Dobet Nahore and the track Palea from the album Acoustic Africa. And before that, music from Lebanon by Raghib Alama and the track Saharuni Elel from the album World Groove. And to open the show today, music from Cuba by the late Polo Montañez and the song Canten from his album Guajiro Natural. You're listening to Global Village across Australia on the Community Radio Network. Let's continue our musical journey now and go to Colombia.

the wonderful voice of Ismaël Lo, who comes from Senegal, and the track Tajebon from the album The Rough Guide to World Music. And before that, UK Indian singer Sushila Raman, who actually grew up here in Australia before going back to the UK in 1997, and the track Ye Mira Divanapan Hai, and that's from her album Love Trap. And to open that set, music from Colombia by Colombia Africa, and the track Jaloux Jaloux, and that's from the album Voodoo Love. You're listening to Global Village across Australia on the Community Radio Network. Hope you're enjoying the program so far. Let's continue our musical journey now and go to Brazil.